करूं, चाहे फूलों के साए से खेलो चाहे कली से प्यार।

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2: BBC News with Govinda Gill. Israeli passengers on a flight from Dubai have described how they overpowered the co-pilot after he stabbed the pilot and pushed the plane. Several passengers forced their way into the cockpit and restrained the attacker. Two other aircrew who were on board then took control and made an emergency landing in Saudi Arabia. New data from the Glacier Monitoring Switzerland Group shows that the country's glaciers have suffered a near-record loss of ice this year after intense summer heatwaves led to unusually rapid melting. The British Prime Minister, Andy Burnham, has said the governing Labour Party's manifesto at the next general election could include a promise of a new referendum on Britain's membership of the European Union. The US Supreme Court has overturned a stay of execution for a woman who was convicted of murder 3 decades ago. Krista Pike may now be killed, making her the first woman to be executed in Tennessee in 2 centuries. Brazil's Supreme Electoral Court has upheld a ban on social media posts that repeat the false claim that the right-wing presidential candidate, Flavio Bolsonaro, wants to remove the national patron saint. Mr. Bolsonaro, an evangelical Protestant, claims the rumour is being spread by supporters of his left-wing rival, President Lula da Silva, who's a Catholic. A US judge has approved a settlement between Paramount and a group of US states that clears the way for the company's takeover of Warner Brothers Discovery. The deal will create a huge media empire. A controversial Zimbabwean businessman, Wicknell Chivayo, is among 6 people who have been killed in a helicopter crash near Harare. The British broadcaster and campaigner Esther Ranson has died at 86. Dame Esther was best known for hosting the BBC consumer affairs show That's Life. BBC News.
1: 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Grey coverage, vibrant colour, natural finish. All in just 5 minutes. Henna Speedy Easy Hair Colour. Made in Italy. Talk 100.3. 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
4: 7:02 on the clock, and a very, very good morning to you, and welcome once again to Daybreak with me, Muriel Deesar, only on Talk 100.3, part of the Fun Asia Network. What does the weather look like? Apparently, it's 31 degrees Celsius, humidity 69%, winds blowing at about 16 kilometers per hour. A very good morning. We're going to dive straight into stories and tell you exactly what you can look forward to where the show at least is concerned. Of course, we'll talk to you about Emirates that has suspended Fly Dubai codeshare flights to Tel Aviv after altercation incident, what this incident was. You know, most of the newspapers and most of the agencies actually carried this forward, but we will reiterate it once again right here on air. UAE fuel prices over 4 dirhams, why residents pay up to 125 dirhams more per tank. We'll talk to you more on this as well. Also, UAE court consumers can now film violations and report them. But there are some rules that need to be put in place. We'll tell you all about this. Apple's next big launch may be on the 13th of October. More on that lined up, just in case you are part of the Apple family. Maybe this would be of interest to you. Now, UAE warns of fake jobs and deep fakes in new cyber campaign. Also, besides this, Rohit Sharma smashed a century, breaking Sachin Tendulkar's ODI record. We'll talk to you about this as well. Now, day two advances smart mobility, and we're talking about LiveX, AI-enabled urban planning and sustainable development through 15 agreements. More on this. Also, UAE guide changing jobs in the UAE. How to put your family's visa on hold instead of cancelling them. Do you know about that? A lot of individuals actually don't know. We'll reiterate this one more time, and also for the benefit of the ones that have just about come to the country. We'll also talk to you about now if for any reason you've you've lost your job in the UAE. Here's how to claim an unemployment insurance through the ILOE scheme. We'll also talk to you about Dubai Learning Permit 2026, how to apply, which driving schools require it, and what are the costs. We'll talk to you about UAE mental health helplines in 2026. Now, numbers to call in Dubai, Abu Dhabi, across the Emirates. This is my request to you and to everybody listening in right now. Please, the moment I start giving out these numbers, make sure that you request me for them. Print them out. If you're at home, you print them and place them at home. If you're at work, make sure that you're putting a copy in every nook and corner of your office. Why? Because you never know who might require it or who silently is battling something that is unbelievable. That means you can't fathom the amount of pressure and pain that the individual is going through. And, helplines like these can really get them out of sticky waters. Also, we'll talk to you about UAE Dubai RTA completes Al Mizar 4 road expansion. This is about to boost capacity. More on this coming up. Now, private schools ban parents from taking photos on campus and from sharing old ones on WhatsApp. But why? That was my question. We'll talk to you more on this. Dubai real estate transactions hit 574 billion dirhams in 9 months, second highest sales value in market history. Yes, all of

574 billion dirhams in 9 months, second highest sales value in market history. Yes, all of this has been lined up for you. So what you have to do, quite literally, is just stay tuned. Because, you know, when we come back with stories, we come back with hard-hitting facts. Now, quickly, let's get to your messages. Again, for some odd reason, my phone once again decided to act up, but nonetheless. All right, we'll get to this. Yesterday, I got a message at about 5 in the evening. Why would you send me a message at 5 in the evening saying, "Hey, Muriel, how are you? What time is the show?" Okay, well, it's 7 in the morning, darling. Getting a lot of messages saying, "Hey, Muriel, can you please forward e-invoicing?" Absolutely. Please forward the link. Please forward the link. All right. Ministry of Finance links and accounts, Muriel. Good morning, Hamdan, Afreen and Yusuf. And hoping that your day is excellent. Beena Prashant, my fellow Mumbaikers, a very good morning to you. Afzal Ali, welcome to the show. Also, we have Atif. Good morning, Muriel. Okay. Good morning, Muriel. 811 runs between India and okay, West Indies and Guwahati yesterday. I feel very bad for the bowlers. Absolute run fest, records galore for Team India and Shubman Gill. Also, Rohit Sharma, you know, kind of going ahead and making that ton for himself. And that victory, the victory march, the victory dance, or the hopping that he did. Couldn't really figure out what it was, but it was something to look forward to. Now, this is Harsh. Harsh says, "A very good morning and have a blessed day ahead. You and all the listeners." You too, Harsh. Have yourself a blessed day ahead. This one is coming in from Ramesh from DP. "Month filled with joy and happiness. Good morning, Muriel, ma'am." Thank you very much. Good morning to you too as well. And finally, my bacha party has sent me messages, but I'm going to try and play them out on air. Fun Bhushal, a very good morning to you too. Hoping that your day is, you know, is well sorted after, and have yourself a blessed day ahead. "Hi, kindly send me AI masterclass." All right, Ibrahim, will try and send that across to you. Ismail Baloch, Padma Bhushal from Almaya, a very, very good morning. And kahan pe the aap? I mean, for so many days you were missing and then now suddenly you're back. Is it too much of workload that you can't get past? Do let me know. If there's anything that we can help, please. In fact, yesterday, what we did on the show was, you know, how to manage workload. So how you can use a couple of these apps within the organization and create a unified dashboard. So that means someone in marketing can place an order or probably give a command to somebody in sales and everybody gets a notification. So everyone's on it, right? Or maybe the department in particular. So quite interesting were these conversations. Also, yes, we have another one coming in from Murtaza. "Have a nice day. Fan Talk 100.3. You too, Murtaza. Have yourself an amazing day ahead. Good morning going out to Al Zawra Travels in Ajman, which is Nitin Solanki. VJ, bahut dino ke baad messages. Good morning, people were at the pumps filling up as if it was the last day. Yaar, aise to na kaho. In fact, you know, surprisingly, yesterday we were having this conversation and we all said, okay, let's go and fill our, you know, let's go and fill up our tanks and everything. But then jab hum gaye, jab hum nikle bahar, when we seen the line and the traffic, we then realized it made more sense to go back home and go to sleep. Like, believe you me, we already stood in the line for about 42, 43 minutes, but then we gave up. After that, we gave up because it was just not moving. It had come to a standstill. Do let me know whether you've already gone ahead and filled your petrols, like completely full or anything of that sort. Ya phir, you know, you're weighing out the options. Okay, theek hai. You know, if it's a 20 dirham extra or 25 dirhams extra, I can still manage. Because yesterday when we were having this, again, this conversation about, you know, filling up your tank and petrol, ye wo, one of the individuals stood up and said, okay, well, aap aaj kar sakte ho, you can do it today, but are you not going to fill your tank for the rest of the month? And I said, no, these are, you know, these small pleasures that you get in life that, oh, I've saved 20 dirhams. But, you know, well, that was his kind of take on the entire subject. You let me know. Did you fill? If it was possible for me to wait another hour, I wouldn't mind filling up my tank like completely, but it was not. I mean, I already stood for about 40, 42 minutes. So it was not possible for me to wait any longer. Very good morning. This is Ending Digits. Aapke Ending Digits kya hai?
989. Maham, a very good morning to you. Welcome to the show again after a very, very, very long time that you're sending me messages. Another one coming in from Gaurav. A very good morning.

To you too, Gaurav. Have yourself a blessed day ahead. Again, another one coming in from Al Zawra Ajman. Well, good morning to you too. AI Masterclass, please send. Okay, we'll send. Aftab, this is the Smiley Gang. This is Ishmael, Mariam, Ishaq and Aftab. A very, very good morning to you. But today, only Aftab has sent me the message. Baki sab gayab. I think they were enjoying yesterday's match and has sent me a lot of goodies on my WhatsApp, which is a lot of motichur ke laddus in the morning, which is okay still. I absolutely can devour sweets at any given time. Right now, it's not about me. It's about you and how do you I keep you abreast where information is concerned. All of this is lined up in approximately a minute from now. So hold on to your radio sets. We'll be back to share more news. Good morning.

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2: 7:13 on the clock and a very, very good morning to you. Welcome once again to Daybreak. Yes, we're going to be talking to you about Fly Dubai that suspended flights to Israel after FZ1073 security incident. And I'm sure you've already read about this in news, but if you haven't, it's my duty. A very good morning and welcome once again to Daybreak with me, Muriel Deesa, only on Talk 100.3, part of the Fun Asia Network. Now, Fly Dubai, like we already said, suspended its flight to Israel after a security incident. So Dubai carrier Fly Dubai said late on Wednesday it was suspending flights to and from Israel following an incident involving a flight FZ1073 as authorities investigate what really happened. Now, the suspension will remain in place while the investigation continues. The airline said the safety and well-being of passengers and crew, and the operations remain their highest priority. This was a statement issued by Fly Dubai. Now, the airline said that the temporary suspension would allow relevant authorities to continue their work and establish the facts around the incident. Dubai's flagship carrier Emirates has also suspended its code share flights to Tel Aviv following the incident. Now, investigation underway. Let's talk to you about this. Fly Dubai said it was fully supporting the investigation and remained in coordination with government authorities, regulators and airport stakeholders. It also said it would review the suspension as more information becomes available. The airline did not provide further details about the incident in its most recent statement. The announcement followed an incident on a flight from Dubai International Airport to Tel Aviv. So an altercation occurred in the flight deck of the flight that we're talking about, FZ1073, operating from Dubai International Airport all the way to Tel Aviv on the 30th of September. The aircraft was secured by Fly Dubai crew traveling on the flight, who diverted and landed it safely at an airport in Saudi Arabia. All passengers and crew are safe and accounted for. Let's talk to you about the replacement flights. Fly Dubai said it has deployed two replacement flights to Saudi Arabia to relieve the passengers and crew. The airline said the incident had not affected other scheduled operations across its network. Now, at this early stage, the underlying reasons and motives behind this event are unknown and remain subject to a formal investigation. So authorities are urging all parties to refrain from premature speculation while authorities gather all the facts. The UAE General Civil Aviation Authority also confirmed that the aircraft had experienced a security incident that was brought under control. The authority said that the diversion resulted in an emergency landing at the airport in Saudi Arabia and that some members of the aircraft crew were injured and taken to a hospital in Saudi Arabia. The GCAA has said that its investigation teams, working with the relevant authorities, were examining the causes and circumstances of the incident, including its operational and security aspects. Now, it urged the public not to circulate unofficial information or preempt the findings of the investigation. Earlier on Wednesday, unconfirmed reports citing flight tracking data had prompted speculation about an emergency on the flight. Flight Radar 24 data showed the aircraft using transponder code 7700, the general emergency code used to alert air traffic control to an emergency. Now, the aircraft had earlier displayed code 7500, which is used to indicate unlawful interference, before switching to 7700, according to the flight tracking data. Fly Dubai has said the underlying reasons and motives remain subject to formal investigation. So which means we do not spread rumors that are that are circulating. An amount of rumors and the stories, these are make-believe stories. You know, if you just go to put some sense into it, you'd feel that any of your Indian telly soaps could probably use these stories as baseline, and they would definitely become a hit. And they are so convincing with these fake stories and deep fake AIs that with the kind of videos, I don't know whether these videos ever reached your eyesight or ever reached your phone, but they literally put me off thinking that shayad ye ho sakta hai, but not realizing that probably there's not been a complete investigation into it, and we are just about getting started. And well, this is what AI can do to you, and these are what rumors can do to you. So which means please make sure that you are evaluating every single thing before forwarding, and you don't want to be on the other side or the receiving end where you are probably, you know, where you're incurring that huge amounts of fine. We don't really require that. My name is Mural D. So you keep it locked to Talk 100.3, part of the Fun Asia Network. Right now, we also have a lot of messages coming in. This is coming in from Rosie Sidhu, Mantan Sahota. A very, very good morning to you. Good morning, present ma'am. Oh, ho, ho. Shrikant, a very good morning to you too. Present ma'am, kyun kaha apne bhai? I have started working with the inclusion team at a school in Dubai. So it has become super challenging to do everything currently. Maham, this is excellent. This is really, really nice. And congratulations to you. You've started working once again. And I think you're taking a break in between, if I'm not mistaken. Well, you know, it's great to get back to work and great to feel that energy. But besides that, also let me know whether I know that the inclusion team across UAE is doing a lot more to ensure that children are not left out. And according to you, what is it that we need to bear in mind? If you could just probably send us a voice note or, you know, type that down if it's possible, that would be great. A lot of parents are reeling under it and are struggling. And I believe you me, it is very difficult for when a parent is told that you need to hire an LSA or a learning support assistant for your child, for your girl or for your boy, and that comes at an additional cost. Do let me know what your take is and how should schools be operating around this subject. Messages from Vijay somehow. Again, sorry Vijay, it's not sinking into my system. I'm just going to wait for it to drop onto my WhatsApp. Very good morning. This is, may your morning be calm, your mind be clear, and your heart be happy. Every day is a new blessing. Absolutely. This is coming in from 3654. Very good morning to you. Zisha, here onwards AI will be addressed as as SI. So from artificial intelligence is smart intelligence. No, I don't think so. I think we are losing, you know, the plot, right? I mean, individuals, we're so dependent on everything, on AI these days. Well, AI, yes, is here to assist you. But look at the amount of usage that mankind is, or the partnership that mankind is having with AI. I mean, we depend on it like it's our life. Like without AI, jaise ki zindagi hai nahi hamari, which is really sad. And that is why I feel it is so important for you to also be grounded, to have that element of critical thinking so that, you know, you're making it a little bit more relevant for your existence and that you're not really entirely dependent on technology. Imagine one day if all the systems fail, or, you know, Google decides to say thank you very much, everything, and everything is paid for. What happens then? Because we are so addicted to it, it is addiction, right? I mean, internet is an addiction of different sorts. Because we are addicted, we will start paying for it no matter what the price be. And that is where we don't really want to get to. Trump and I, all right, yes. Zishan, yes, you know, but when it comes to him, I rather keep my opinions to myself. And that's why I'm quite picky with the conversations around what really happens in and around certain individuals in the industry. And that's why we only rely on relied resources, not on people who get up in the morning and put things on X, or, you know, formerly known as Twitter. That will probably shake up your world. Very good morning, Kesar, and welcome again to the show. It's time to get into the stock updates. I'll see you in just a bit.

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1: All right, it's time to get into the U.S. stock markets and tell you exactly what has been happening. This is all at market close. Dow Jones seeing a bit of a dip, 0.86%. S&P 500 still seeing a dip at about 0.25%. NASDAQ seeing an upward graph, 0.24%. Russell seeing a dip, 0.39%. VIX is seeing a rise at about 1.87%. Now, major American equity indexes finished the final trading session of the third quarter on a mixed note as an 11th hour reversal pulled down benchmark. Marks. The Dow Jones Industrial Average fell 0.86% and S&P 500 slipped 0.25%, with both indexes logging losses for the month of September. In contrast, the tech-heavy Nasdaq Composite bucked the broader trend by gaining 0.24% on Wednesday, locking in a positive return for the quarter.
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1: All right, kahan pe hai traffic? Where's the traffic out on the roads of the UAE? It's time to get into that story. Is it sticky a situation? Of course it is. E11 bhar bhar ke traffic all the way towards Althwar 1. Very, very slow moving is, your area around Dubai Hospital. Also, even slower moving is S107, right? This is next to Alnada Park, Sharjah, with another accident over there. There's another accident of... ye kahan pe Alnada first, if you're exiting towards the Grand Service Station, Al Ghisaz, there is an accident on the 10th Street. So please watch out these areas because they're going bumper to bumper as we speak. Medina Mall, Aster Hospital, Al Ghisaz, again very slow moving traffic. Now if you've started your journey somewhere around E88, which is safe zone, or you're headed towards House of Wisdom, very slow moving traffic with another accident over there. Traffic is also slowing down E311, and there is an accident. This is right before Safari Mall, Sharjah, and then very, very slow moving, extremely slow moving all the way towards City Centre Mirdif, with more traffic incoming from Dubai Festival City. Traffic is slowing down Al Warqa 1. Traffic is slowing down even further. This is Dubai International City from Nesto Hypermarket Al Warsan. The entire stretch until Dubai Silicon Oasis, and then it's clear. Only up until you get to Arabian Ranches. Then the traffic slows down from Dubai Motor City, and this is non-stop all the way towards Dubai Production City. About 1, 2, 3, 4 accidents. So if you have to, head towards Dubai Production City, please take an exit before Arabian Ranches. Once again, on E311, before Arabian Ranches, take an exit. But even if you manage to take the exit towards Dubai Butterfly Garden, or you're taking the exit towards Mediclinic Parkview Hospital, over there as well, non-stop traffic with about 3 accidents already, and then it's bumper to bumper all the way towards E311 off that course and towards E611. So please, before Arabian Ranches, if you are trying to get towards Dubai Sports City or towards Dubai Production City or towards JVT or JVC, take that exit. It is bumper to bumper traffic, 4 accidents, and it's quite sticky a situation. Green Community as well is going bumper to bumper as we speak. Now, incoming traffic on E311 is coming in from E44 with another accident. Very, very slow moving. Even on the other side as well, JVT is going very, very slow. More traffic incoming from Mall of the Emirates, Kempinski, all the way towards Dubai Hills Park, Emaar. And again, E44 extension all the way from Dubai Design District is going bumper to bumper. Please, eyes on your roads. Another accident, 2 more accidents around World Trade Center. Please, today, drive safely. Keep your eyes focused on the roads. Yours can certainly be on me. Good morning.
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1: 7:27, a very, very good morning to you, and welcome once again to Daybreak with me, Muriel Deesa, only on Talk 100.3, part of the Fun Asia Network. All right, Aftab said just now, I put petrol full tank, my loss 27.33. If I was able to fill last night, I tried 3 petrol stations and the queue was 500 meters long. Average waiting time was more than an hour. Absolutely, it was more than an hour. But if you tell this story to somebody, know, Aftab, they'll say, jaldi kyun nahi gaye? Right? That is the story. At least that is something that I got from about 5 people yesterday. Why didn't you go early? If you knew that, you know, you had to fill petrol any which ways, why did you wait for at about 10:30 or to reach the petrol station? You could have gone earlier. But nonetheless, I mean, it is what it is now. You know, we have to bear that loss. All right. We got this message from Kesar and he's sent me something that is making me, yeah, in the morning, it has made me so jealous. He sent me an entire slab of Cadbury and he says, start your day with Cadbury. We are in the same boat. Love and cherish sweets. All right, Kesar, well, keep a tab on that sweet tooth of yours. Too much of it is not also very good. Not early in the morning. Can keep it for a little bit later, but not very early in the morning. It will spike your sugar levels. That is something I've learned from all the doctors that have come onto the show. Right now, very, very soon, we're going to be getting into the sports update. We'll come back to share more news with you. But quite interesting pieces of news lined up thereafter. We will be talking to you not just about what really happened in, you know, on Fly Dubai, but we'll also talk to you about Rohit Sharma. Quite a proud moment and seeing that gentleman, you know, dance down the pitch really brought my heart to a lot, you know, brought glee to my heart rather. Very happy, so glad to see him achieve the feat. And these two gentlemen, both Virat Kohli and Rohit Sharma, I think they are a powerhouse to reckon with. I'm not sure if there could be another replacement where they are concerned. Their synchronization, their you know, their hunger to go out and achieve the best, and their passion to get hold of that cup one last time. Well, this talks to you about dedication. How dedicated are individuals, and also how fit are they to be embarking on this journey? Of course, I mean, at the age of 37, 38, and you know, the age that they are in, they are competing with young lads in the team that are probably a little bit much more fitter than them. But I don't just think fitness is all about muscle power and manpower. I think it's all in the head, how you train yourself. Right now, quick one. We're going to get into this break, which means your sports update. We'll be back to share more news. Good morning.

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1: BBC News with Govinda Gill. Israeli passengers on a flight from Dubai have described how they overpowered the co-pilot after he stabbed the pilot and apparently tried to crash the plane. Several passengers forced their way into the cockpit and restrained the attacker. Two other aircrew who were on board then took control and made an emergency landing in Saudi Arabia. New data from the Glacier Monitoring Switzerland Group shows that the country's glaciers have suffered a near-record loss of ice this year after intense summer heatwaves led to unusually rapid melting. The British Prime Minister, Andy Burnham, has said the governing Labour Party's manifesto at the next general election could include a promise of a new referendum on Britain's membership of the European Union. The US Supreme Court has overturned a stay of execution for a woman who was convicted of murder three decades ago. Krista Pike may now be killed, making her the first woman to be executed in Tennessee in two centuries. Brazil's Supreme Electoral Court has upheld a ban on social media posts that repeat the false claim that the right-wing presidential candidate, Flavio Bolsonaro, wants to remove the national patron saint. Mr. Bolsonaro, an evangelical Protestant, claims the rumour is being spread by supporters of his left-wing rival, President Lula da Silva, who's a Catholic. A US judge has approved a settlement between Paramount and a group of US states that clears the way for the company's takeover of Warner Brothers Discovery. The deal will create a huge media empire. A controversial Zimbabwean businessman, Wicknell Chivayo, is among six people who have been killed in a helicopter crash near Harare. The British broadcaster and campaigner Esther Anson has died at 86. Dame Esther was best known for hosting the BBC consumer affairs show That's Life. BBC News.
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2: From the sports desk, this is Muriel Deesa. In football, Cristiano Ronaldo has left Portugal's camp in Denmark and vowed to reveal the truth behind his departure in due course. Reports of a rift between Ronaldo and Portugal's new head coach has emerged after the six-time Ballon d'Or winner was left as unused substitute in Sunday's Nations League win over Norway. The 41-year-old wrote on social media following the national team manager's press conference and after a conversation with the president of Portuguese Football Federation that he decided to leave the national team's training camp. In due course, he would tell the Portuguese people the truth about the reasons behind his departure from the national team, to which he has always been dedicated. Now he wishes good luck to Portugal and all his teammates without exception. Spanish outlet Marca reported earlier on Wednesday that Ronaldo, who is Portugal's record goal scorer and most capped player of all time, took a private jet to Madrid. Ronaldo has not participated in Portugal training since Sunday's Norway win, which saw his replacement Ramos score. In tennis, Novak Djokovic returned to action in Beijing after a long gap and his extended incredible record to 30 consecutive wins at China Open on Wednesday. Djokovic, a six-time winner in the Chinese capital, received a medical timeout in the second set but did enough to defeat Portugal's Nuno Borges 6-3, 7-6, 7-2 and reach the second round. In Formula One, the 2026 Formula One title race has become a two-horse race between Mercedes duo Kimi Antonelli and George Russell with 8 rounds remaining. Antonelli leads Russell by 66 points ahead of the weekend's Bahrain Grand Prix. It will be fascinating to see how the Italian responds following what he called his worst weekend of the season last time out in Baku. Depending on the quality of Mercedes' major upgrade package that will be introduced in Malaysia this week, we could see the Silver Arrows dominate the last third of the season. In cricket, a capacity crowd witnessed a host of batting records on Wednesday, Shubman Gill leading the way with 223 not out of 133 balls as India beat West Indies by 8 wickets in their second ODI. Gill notched his best ODI score and a record-high individual tally in ODI run chase. It was his 11th 100 in the format, one of five on the days as India amassed 406 for the loss of two wickets in 43.3 overs to take a winning 2-0 lead in a three-match series. Opening partner Rohit Sharma made 101 as the duo put on 255 of 158 balls, the second highest opening stand for India in ODIs. It was the second successful 400-plus run chase in ODI history after South Africa's record 438 for the loss of nine wickets against Australia in 2006. And that's all from the Sports Desk with me, Muriel Deesa, only on Talk 100.3, part of the Fun Asia Network.
0: Daybreak with Muriel Deesa. 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
1: A very good morning and welcome once again to Daybreak with me, Muriel Deesa, only on Talk 100.3, part of the Fun Asia Network. Thank you very much, Akansha, for that message. I think it came 2 days ago, but it took me 2 days to get to your message. You know, she did say that she was swamped with work. And I said, all right, there are tools that you can use. And she says, it's impossible. I cannot get past this. And I said, all right, let's find a solution and give it to her. So and that's why, you know, the research came through to build out a cross-departmental system. And that's what I want, right? I want the marketing team to be in sync with the sales department, to be in sync with the admin team, to be in sync with the finance team. Is there a possibility? Now, to build out a cross-departmental system that natively alerts you, it is important to distinguish between all-in-one workflow platforms, now which notify the whole team when jobs change hands, and pure reminder apps which buzz you on your personal phone so that you do not forget a deadline. For example, the Todoist, all right? Something called as a Todoist. This completely locks task reminders behind its paid plan. Now, it is highly recommended to stick to the following alternatives in the UAE, which means if you are not using them, you get your hands on it. Whether it is free, whether it is not free, well, it's written here 100% free, but if not, you can always, you know, run a check yourself. And I'm sure there would be an area that would require a bit of payment so that it opens up every area of, usage. Now, dedicated free apps built for reminders. If your main goal is simply getting your phone to chime, to basically ping you, notify you exactly when a piece of work is due, then these apps will do you good. One is Microsoft Todo. You've heard about it. So unlike other apps, it has no hidden paywalls. You get unlimited task recurring alarms, remind me every Sunday at 9 a.m., for example, to attend a meeting. And a clean interface, it is excellent for professional office environment. The next one is, of course, your Google Task and your Google Keep, which is again 100% free. If you use an Android or Gmail, these are inbuilt features. You can type a quick note in Google Keep, click the bell icon and set a time-based or location-based reminder. For example, alert me when I arrive at the office location. I don't know why you'd put that alert, but yes, apparently people do that as well. The next one is Any.do. Again, this is free. This includes a feature called Any.do Moment. Now, this which pops up on your phone every morning to review your daily timeline and assign alert times to your task so that you don't forget them. But now, if you want to use the collaborative multi-department apps, you know, as we were discussing, there's something called as ClickUp or Trello. If you haven't heard about this, well, it's time to get into this story and tell you, not story, it's time to tell you about these links as well. So you can organize cross-departmental workflows and view jobs by priority using collaborative work management platforms. Some of them are free, some of them are not. That is for you and the company to do a little bit of research on that. I can assist you with the apps though. So top free apps for workflows and priority tracking. I love this, right? So the next one is ClickUp. Now, this offers a robust free task management with unlimited members, custom fields, multiple views, like you'll have the list, the board, the calendar, priority flags, urgent. You can also put that as, categorize that as urgent, high, normal or low to coordinate work across different departments. Imagine you are sorting all of this for your employees and they're not sitting there and, buried under that pile of work thinking which email should I be attending or which task should I be taking up first. The next one is Trello. This uses a Kanban board to map out multi-departmental stages, allowing you to add labels, color-coded priority markers, and due dates on cards. So the free tier includes up to 10 boards per workspace. But then, of course, if you're using it on a day-to-day basis, then I'm sure you'd want to take a membership. The next one is Asana. So this is excellent for cross-functional coordination, letting you assign ownership, set task priorities, and track project progress across teams. Note that, its free collaborative plan is optimized for small teams only. So if you are looking at doing major things involving a major team, then it might have a paywall built inside it. The next one is Notion. Now, this is a customizable workspace where you can build database for a different department. So you can correlate with different departments, sort tasks by priority levels and view them via board or calendar layouts. This is excellent. How to organize workflows across departments? First things first, you create a central workspace. Set up one shared platform so teams do not really rely on scattered emails or separate spreadsheets. This is brilliant. Standardize statuses. Use clear workflow columns such as backlog, in progress or waiting for approval and completed. Assign department tags and priorities. Label every task with its responsible department and a uniform priority tag like high, medium or low, wherever you want to, or rather however you want to categorize it. The next one is you set handoff triggers. So define who gets notified or receives the task next when a department finishes the segment. Now, if you wanted across collaborative work management platforms, but of course if you just require your phone to ping you and remind you of the daily reminders, then there are different set of apps for that, which we've already discussed. Now, if you require this, I'm here to help you with it. You can always send us a message on 0586861003. My name is Viral Deesa. Keep it locked to Talk 100.3, part of the Fun Asia Network.
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1: But the all-important question right now, how do you dispute a traffic fine in Dubai? The step-by-step guide to contesting via Dubai Police, RTA and a public prosecution. So if you have ever received a notification, say for a traffic fine, you know it's not a pleasant feeling. We all know that. But if you feel it was not merited, you can contest or dispute traffic fines. And this is exactly how you do it. The question, the question is, can I dispute a traffic fine in Dubai? Now, the Federal Decree Law Number 14 of 2024 on traffic regulation establishes rules and regulations that drivers in the country must abide by, while the UAE Ministerial Resolution Number 178 of 2017 on the rules and procedures of traffic control sets out penalties drivers face if they are found violating road rules like speeding, using mobile phones while driving, or driving in wrong directions. Now, if you are fined for a traffic violation you did not commit, you have the right to contest the decision through the appropriate channels provided by the Dubai Police and the Roads and Transport Authority, which is the RTA. But if your request is rejected by Dubai Police and you believe you are still in the right, you can escalate the matter to Dubai Public Prosecution in a legal formal process. Now, what are the steps to dispute a fine in Dubai? You've got to follow the following steps to ensure you are contesting the fines appropriately and via the right channels. Number one, gather evidence. It is not enough to provide your side of the story when disputing a fine. This is always provide documents or other forms of evidence depending on the reason for the dispute. A credible proof gives authorities more information to assess whether the fines were issued correctly. Now, these are some examples of evidence that can be provided. One, dash cam footage to show you were not violating traffic laws at the time or date mentioned in the fine. The next one is time-stamped photos of the road, signs or location landmarks to show you were not in the location mentioned in the fine. The next one is photographs as proofs. For instance, to show you received a duplicate fine or to show your license plate number differs from the one mentioned in the ticket. The next one is emergency or special circumstances proof, such as medical records, to show an exceptional situation prevented you from complying with traffic rules. The next one is vehicle breakdown records to show you had no choice but to stop in a restricted location. The next one is witness statements from other passengers or bystanders. The second step after that is to verify the source. Now, before filing the dispute, you will need to confirm the source of fine. If it is an issue related to parking or salik, the fine is issued by RTA. But if it is an issue related to moving violations like speeding or running red lights, the fine is issued by Dubai Police. You can verify the source of traffic fine by checking on the Ministry of Interior website or via the respected Dubai Police or RTA website and apps. And you've got to learn how to verify traffic fines, and that's exactly how we'll tell you. Right, then the step three would be for you to file a dispute. Now that you know the source of fine and you have gathered sufficient evidence, you can file a dispute. So while the RTA provides the option of a refund, if you've already paid your fine, it is important not to pay the fine for violations related to Dubai Police, as payment is treated as accepting the violation. So you follow follow the steps before to contest the fine via Dubai Police or RTA's official channels. Disputing a fine via Dubai Police. You can dispute a traffic fine via Dubai Police's website or application, or visit a Dubai Police station in person to register your complaint. For the full list of stations, you can always send us a message. We can send this list to you. It's dubaipolice.gov.ae/apps/home/customers-centers. Follow the steps below and you lodge your dispute online via the website or application, as the process is similar for both channels. Step number one, you visit Dubai Police's website, dubaipolice.gov.ae, or download Dubai Police app from your Google Play Store or your Apple App Store. 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Tap fines, input the fine source, which is Dubai Police, ticket number and fine year. Select fine objection on the app or violation review on the website. This is a Dubai Police service that allows for a formal request to review a traffic violation and reassess the accuracy of the recorded details. Now enter your justification in the space provided and attach evidence. Very important. Select submit. You will receive a response from authorities within 3 to 5 working days. If your dispute has been approved, your fine will be cancelled within Dubai Police's system. What is the fee? It's at about 20 dirhams. Dispute a fine via RTA. You can dispute a parking or Salik fine via RTA's website, application, or in person at Customer Happiness Centre. Now, if you want to get a full list of where, you know, the locations of the centres, you can reach us out and we'll send you the link to that. It's rta.ae/eservices/RTAGIS. Also, you can follow these steps if you want to know how do you dispute it. Visit RTA's website, rta.gov.ae, or download the RTA Dubai app via Google Play Store or Apple App Store. 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Select services, navigate to dispute fines section, choose apply for a grievance request, select the fine type such as parking, and enter the information including the fine number and your justification for why it is incorrect. Upload all the supporting documents or evidence. Select submit. Now, once you have submitted your dispute form, you will receive a dispute application reference number. The RTA will update the status of your dispute, approved or rejected, through SMS within 30 working days from the date of receipt of the appeal. This duration may be extended if required, according to RTA's website. Now, if your application is approved, the fine is cancelled in RTA system. If you have already paid the fine, you will receive the refund amount in your bank account within 5 days. And what is the fee that you pay over here? It's absolutely free of charge. So please listen up. If you didn't know about this, how do you dispute a traffic fine in Dubai, whether it is raising a request with RTA or with Dubai Police? That's exactly what we were sharing here with you. If you require all of these details, feel free to send us a message on 0586861003. My name is Mirul Disa. Keep it locked to Talk 100.3, part of the Funisha Network. A very good morning.

0: 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Henna Speedy Hair Color, covering the changes in the world and covering it now. 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
1: BBC News with Govinda Gill. Israeli passengers on a flight from Dubai have described how they overpowered the co-pilot after he stabbed the pilot and apparently tried to crash the plane. Several passengers forced their way into the cockpit and restrained the attacker. Two other aircrew who were on board then took control and made an emergency landing in Saudi Arabia. New data from the Glacier Monitoring Switzerland Group shows that the country's glaciers have suffered a near-record loss of ice this year after intense summer heatwaves led to unusually rapid melting. The British Prime Minister, Andy Burnham, has said the governing Labour Party's manifesto at the next general election could include a promise of a new referendum on Britain's membership of the European Union. The US Supreme Court has overturned a stay of execution for a woman who was convicted of murder 3 decades ago. Krista Pike may now be killed, making her the first woman to be executed in Tennessee in 2 centuries. Brazil's Supreme Electoral Court has upheld a ban on social media posts that repeat the false claim that the right-wing presidential candidate, Flavio Bolsonaro, wants to remove the national patron saint. Mr. Bolsonaro, an evangelical Protestant, claims the rumour is being spread by supporters of his left-wing rival, President Lula da Silva, who's a Catholic. A US judge has approved a settlement between Paramount and a group of US states that clears the way for the company's takeover of Warner Brothers Discovery. The deal will create a huge media empire. A controversial Zimbabwean businessman, Wicknell Chivayo, is among 6 people who've been killed in a helicopter crash near Harare. The British broadcaster and campaigner Esther Ranson has died at 86. Dame Esther was best known for hosting the BBC consumer affairs show That's Life. BBC News.
0: 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Grey coverage, vibrant colour, natural finish. All in just 5 minutes. Henna Speedy Easy Hair Colour. Made in Italy. Talk 100.3. The day's agenda for the Emirates.
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3: 8.02 on the clock and a very, very good morning to you and welcome once again to Daybreak with me, Muriel Deesar, only on Talk 100.3, part of the Fun Asia Network. At the start of the show, I did mention a couple of numbers that you need from me. So please start messaging now. Just type hotline and send it to me and I'll tell you exactly why you need to send me this and I'll tell you the reasons as well to look forward to. But right now, it's also time to get into that very important story. A very good morning and welcome once again to Daybreak with me, Muriel Deesar, only on Talk 100.3, part of the Fun Asia Network. UAE Mental Health Helplines 2026, numbers to call in Dubai, Abu Dhabi and across the Emirates. From the National Hope Hotline at 800-HOPE to Dubai's Ithmine Service and Abu Dhabi's 24/7 Sakina Line. These are some free mental health resources available to UAE residents right now. So let's take you through the story so that you get a complete rundown, but request me for this and I'll tell you why at the end of our conversation. Now, if you're struggling with anxiety, depression or any other mental health issues and you don't really know whom to turn to, the UAE offers hope. As part of the country's national strategy for well-being 2031, a comprehensive long-term plan featuring multiple pillars, objectives and dozens of projects spanning health, education, the environment and community engagement, residents have full access to resourceful helplines across the Emirate. Backed by trained psychologists and counsellors, dialing a helpline can lead you to immediate counselling and assistance, even when referrals to specialists for a further support. 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UAE All Emirates and now National Hope Hotline is 800-HOPE, which is 800-4673. As part of the UAE National Program for Happiness and Wellbeing, access the National Hope Mental Health Hotline at 800-4673. You can also call or WhatsApp this number to receive immediate psychological counselling and support. 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In Dubai, Itmine, which is 800-506. Dubai Health, in collaboration with Community Development Authority and the Dubai Health Authority, offers this service, which means rest assured in Arabic, making mental health support freely accessible to all. The helpline operates daily from 9 a.m. to midnight and connects you with specialized counselors. You can contact them on 800-506. The next one is Al Amal Psychiatric Hospital, which is 800-8877. The Speak We're Listening helpline by Al Amal Psychiatric Hospital aims to promote better mental health, facilitate access to related resources, and provide early detection and intervention for issues such as your anxiety, mood disorders, panic, post-trauma, stress disorder, depression, burnout, etc. The helpline, which is also accompanied by a WhatsApp channel, which is 04-519-2519, provides consultation and support from trained psychologists and operates from Monday to Friday, 9 a.m. to 9 p.m. You can contact the helpline by dialing 800-8877, then dialing 2 for Emirates Health Service, which is EHS, and then again 2 again for Speak We're Listening.

2 again for Speak We're Listening Initiative. The next one, of course, is American Hospital 04377-4686. Now, American Hospital Dubai offers a free mental health hotline to support people dealing with emotional distress, anxiety and overwhelming thoughts. You can contact them on the number that we just spoke about. Then there's something called as Medico Arabia on a particular number, which is 056-900-5443 or 050-159-0070. Dubai-based healthcare consultancies offer a 24/7 mental health distress helpline for anyone experiencing emotional distress, anxiety, trauma, or overwhelming thoughts as well. In Abu Dhabi, the Department of Health Abu Dhabi, which is 800 Sakina, 800-725-462. Residents in the capital can call the Department of Health in Abu Dhabi hotline number. We've already told you it's 800 Sakina, which offers 24/7 psychological assistance as well as direct access to qualified and compassionate mental health professionals. Now, the hotline supports both Arabic and English. The next one is Istijaba, which is 800-1717. Now, this helpline was developed by the Department of Community Development in Abu Dhabi, which is your DCD, in collaboration with the Department of Health, Abu Dhabi Public Health Center, which is ADPHC, and Abu Dhabi Health Service Company, which is SEHA. Now, the helpline connects callers with mental health specialists trained in treating anxiety, tension, depression, and other types of issues related to mental health. The team is trained to deal with all age groups. The 24/7 hotline number is available in several languages, including Arabic, English, Hindi, French, Malayalam, Tamil. You can contact them on 800-1717. Now, quickly, let me also help you with this, right? So what exactly can you talk to them about? Now, if you're thinking, okay, I can call, I am reeling under a lot of stress, but what can I talk to them about? First things first, emotional distress. Talk to them about severe anxiety, panic attacks, or overwhelming work stress even, or grief, even if you're having stress at home. Coping strategies, ask them for immediate grounding techniques or advice on managing, say, sleep difficulties, for example. Third-party guidance, ask how to approach or support a family member, co-worker or friend who seems to be struggling with any of these issues. The next one is referral pathways. Request information on professional clinical services or local mental health facilities. Now, signs to watch out for in workers or family members. Consider suggesting a call or professional support if you notice the following behavioral changes. Sudden withdrawal. That means isolating from family, team members or social activities, or maybe suddenly the person who is so talkative has just gone quiet. The next one, drastic mood shifts, frequent outbursts, severe irritability or intense hopelessness, right? Whenever you're speaking to an individual who otherwise, say, was the life of the party or the life of your organization, suddenly sounds hopeless in conversation, right? Suddenly, when you're having a conversation with them, they're not someone who are looking forward to a tomorrow. They're more concerned about getting through today. Even these mood shifts need to be spoken to the numbers that we were just mentioning. Performance drop, uncharacteristic mistakes, chronic exhaustion, or the person is absent from work for a very long time without no rhyme or reasons. The next one is neglecting self-care, ignoring hygiene, skipping meals, or severe changes in sleep patterns. And if you're meeting the person, please, now is the time you take it up with all the hotline numbers that we've just shared with you. Verbal cues expressing feelings of being burdened, of being broken, of feeling trapped, or talking about wanting to disappear. Now, these are the signs you look forward to, not just in yourself, but also in workers and family members. And what do you do after you notice anything? Then you call up the numbers in Dubai, Abu Dhabi, or across any Emirates. We're talking about the hotline number, mental health helplines in 2026 in the UAE. And most of them are absolutely free of cost. Please request me for this and do me a favor today. Print it out, keep it in your house, or send these numbers or send the entire information to the ones who require it, or print it in your organization. Now, there are individuals
who are reeling under so much of stress and really do not have a way to, you know, like an outlet to let everything, to unleash all their burdens within them. And this, what we are talking right now, the UAE Mental Health Helplines, this forms a

brilliant platform for them to lobby themselves upon, for them to entrust individuals who are experienced in the similar industry. So please print it out in your organizations, forward it on your WhatsApp groups, make sure that people far and wide, at least in the UAE, are well aware of the situation. And if nothing else, if you can't do anything else, at least they could help themselves. And you never know how one conversation could change the narrative for an individual, could maybe offer them hope and help to look forward to tomorrow. It's better, like they say, to be safe than sorry, right? I mean, there's no point saying, oh, I should have done that when I could have done that. And there's nothing that I'm asking of you. I'm literally asking you to print this information, place it in your organization, put it in your WhatsApp chats, you know, spread it across to individuals and look out for these signs. Now, what you can do as a bystander, for example, some people don't really want to talk. They are very tight-lipped about situation. And, you know, jaise in Hindi we say good good ke jeena ya good good ke rehte, but we don't want that situation to happen. So what can you do as a co-worker or as a family member? You are noticing all these sudden withdrawals, drastic mood shifts, performance drop, you know, neglecting self-care. You pick up the call and you speak to a professional from the numbers that we are sharing and have a conversation with them, explain and express the entire situation. If you can, you know, record a few things or probably have everything in writing so that when you are conversing with the individual, with the professional, you have documented everything, and you can also WhatsApp them all the details and they'll be more than happy to revert to you at the earliest. But please, let's watch out for each other. Let's look out for each other's backs. I mean, there are enough and more people wanting to trample individuals. Let's not be those in the community. Rather, let's be the ones that reach out to people way before they actually reach out to you with their issues. So if we can try and you know, fasten this process, I request you to start asking me the hotline numbers. I'll send you all the information on 0586861003, and I'm doing this in endeavor that you will reach out to as many people as possible, and also keep an eye on individuals where you see that a little bit of slump, where you're seeing that they're not up to the mark. You reach out on their behalf. If they are lacking in those words, if they are running out of words, you become the voice to them, and let's try and help each other. 0586861003 is the number to get in touch. My name is Mural Deesa. You keep it locked to Talk 100.3, part of the Fun Asia Network. A very good morning.

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3: A very good morning and welcome once again to Daybreak with me, Muriel Deesa, only on Talk 100.3, part of the Fun Asia Network. Once again, if you have just missed out on any conversation, you can always reiterate that and send that across to me so that I can help you in the best possible manner. But I'm requesting you to kindly ask me for these hotline numbers. They are free of charge. Authorities want you to make the most out of it. Authorities want you to reach out to them, help them identify individuals, or even if you are in distress, please, it is time that you reach out to them. Do not think about anything else. It's only fair that you call the right set of individuals rather than taking this, the conversation to your friends or your co-workers who probably are not in your situation and don't understand the gravity of things that you're explaining and would probably, there are times that, let's face this. Most of us go through things in our life. Right, all of us are reeling under different sort of pressure, whether it is family, whether it is work, whether it's the kids, anything. We're all under pressure. And sometimes when someone is in dire need is in the need of a situation for you to kind of up your ante and give them that sound advice, we tend to say, oh, please stop with it. I mean, the same thing over and over and over again. But there is a pattern. If the individual is repeating something over and over and over again and is not moving past that conversation, that means the person is stuck in a particular situation and they require help. So please don't let it fall on deaf ears. We are helping you out with these hotline numbers. Authority has, they've put all of this down together in a document and they have kind of published it in the media and they want you to reach out to them. If they are doing their bit, 50%, they've walked your path. I think the other 50%, the onus lies on you. 0586861003 is the number to get in touch. Right now, very important piece of news. UAE private schools ban parents from taking photos on campus and from sharing old ones on WhatsApp. Now, schools have issued mandatory, circulars extending the photography ban to drop off, pick up and school events, warning that a single background shot can create a digital map of a child's identity and movements. Yes, absolutely. See, I told you, the tech world can be a little bit of a tricky place to be in. Private school administrations have banned parents from taking random family photos or recording videos on campus throughout the school day, whether or, of their children or other students. Now, they have issued mandatory circulars regulating the use of cameras and prohibiting the sharing of any content showing student on WhatsApp groups or social media platforms without parental consent in a move aimed to protecting children's privacy and putting an end to what they described as random filming inside schools. Now, school principals confirmed that the family photograph, losses, it actually... It's not just a loss, but it loses its innocence as soon as it includes other children in the background without their parents' permission. Now, as it turns from a personal memory into an infringement on the privacy of students whose parents did not choose to photograph them or publish their pictures, especially when the pictures leave its owner's phone to digital groups and other platforms where it is difficult to control the extent of its spread or recirculation. Now, authorities stressed that the presence of a father or a mother inside the school premises does not give them the right to include other children in the frame of the picture, even in passing, considering that protecting the privacy of students begins before pressing the camera button, not after publishing, and that a snapshot does not take seconds, may actually reveal the faces of the children, right? Their presence and their school environment to an unlimited circle of recipients. Now, in detail, circulars were issued by private school administrations to parents following the detection of cases of filming inside school premises in which the children of the photographers and other students appeared before the photos and videos were circulated via WhatsApp group and social media platforms. Now, the school stressed that the ban on photography is not limited only to classrooms, but extends to all times and facilities of the school day, including student drop-off and pick-up times, school gatherings. You have corridors, playgrounds and other school facilities, stressing that the measure is to protect the privacy and safety of students and staff and to preserve their rights. Now, through its circulars, the school expanded the scope of procedures to previously filmed content, asking parents not to republish or circulate any pictures or videos taken inside the school premises that show the faces of other students, and to delete the post from social media platforms and parents' group in order to cut off the circulation and prevention, the filmed content from getting out of control after it is published. So very, very serious are these conversations. We're also going to be talking to you about the digital map of students. Now, a digital security, which is Amani, a digital security and safety specialist at one of the private schools, confirmed that the danger of the school photo goes beyond a child's face, as it may reveal the school logo, the name, his grade and the classmates, as well as indicators of his arrival and departure times, thus drawing a digital map of his identity and movements. Now, she warned that blurring faces is not sufficient, you know, if details remain that could reveal the student's identity or the school. Now, the risk is compounded after posting, as the image can leave a limited group within seconds through forwarding or screenshots. She emphasized that protection begins before you press the shutter button. Psychological and educational consultant also have said that random photography may shake a child's sense of security inside school, especially if an embarrassing shot or a moment of emotion turns into a subject of ridicule or bullying, which may push him or her to avoid activities or monitor his behavior for fear of camera. Now, they've stressed that protecting students psychologically requires schools to move from simply banning photography to early prevention by controlling its location and occasions, limiting the documentation of events to accredited photographers with a quick channel for reporting and deletion, and immediate educational and psychological intervention in case of misuse of any image. Now, what does the law say? The law, according to experts, have said that a parent taking a picture of their child does not automatically give them the right to photograph another child or publish their picture without the consent of parents. Again, experts have stress that using technical means to photograph others or circulate the pictures in a way that affects their privacy may entail legal responsibility according to circumstances of each incident. Now, the nature of the content, the purpose of the photography and how it was actually used, and even fines could be in place, and I'm sure harsher measures as well would come through if things have gone down south for you. What about parents' opinion? Parents had, of course, differing opinions on schools tightening the ban on photography, while some saw documenting the first day and events as a family. It's a family right as long as it did not infringe other privacy, another person's privacy. Others supported the ban within school facilities, stressing that a single picture reaching a group of dozens of people could quickly get out of control. Six rules. Now, let's all come down to the six rules for safe photography. We're talking about children in schools. If you're a parent, you might need to have these six rules with you, so that nothing that you do is unlawful. All right. Private school administrations have set these rules to control photography and protect students' privacy. One is prohibiting photography during the school day. Number two, limiting it to activities permitted for students. Number three, checking the background of the image before saving or publishing it. Number four, not circulating any content in which other students appear. Number five, concealing identifying data where necessary. Number six, responding immediately to any request to delete the content. So please bear this in mind. If you require this, I'd be more than happy to send this across to you on 0586861003. My name is Mural D. Keep it locked to Talk 100.3, part of the Fun Asia Network. A very good morning.

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2: All right, it's time to get into the stock markets, and it's Europe that we're talking to you about. DAX is seeing a bit of a dip, 0.79%. FTSE 100 still seeing a dip at about 0.29%. CAC 40 seeing a dip at 0.89%. IBEX 35 still seeing a dip at about 0.47%. Stocks 50 seeing a dip at 0.81%. Now, the European Central Bank recently lifted its key deposit rate by 25 basis points to about 2.5% in response to persistent inflation pressures aggravated by energy disruptions connected to the recent conflicts. Headline inflation projection for 2026 have been adjusted upward to an average of 3%. Central bank officials have emphasized their commitment to achieving a medium-term target of about 2% through economic growth forecasts remain subdued.
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2: So where's the traffic out on the roads of the UAE? It's time to get into that story. Slow moving on E11. In fact, very slow moving. There's another accident right next to Sahara Center. Extremely slow moving all the way towards Terminal 2. Going bumper to bumper is your Al Mamzar Beach all the way towards Dubai Hospital. There's another accident around Al Ghisez Industrial Area 3rd. Very slow moving E311. You know, there's an accident near Muhaisna 5th all the way down towards Al Warqa 2. And then a little bit of free patch. All the way towards, there's just a little bit of a free patch. But then, yes, from Nestor Hypermarket Al Versan all the way towards France Cluster, another accident near Tasjil Al Versan. If you're coming in from D62 or you're around Ports and Customs Authority and you're trying to take the exit all the way towards E311, there's another accident around right before Nadal Shiba Mall. So please watch out for that space. Traffic slowing down again on E311. Starts off Global Village. Now, let me see how many accidents. Three accidents, but bumper to bumper traffic, quite literally, with incoming traffic coming in from D63. This is your Al Barsha South First, all the way from all of the Emirates, which is another accident on D63. Very slow moving, and you're moving into E311 with more traffic. The same route, if you are continuing on that road from all of the Emirates all the way towards Arabian Ranches to right around Arabian Ranches or Dubai Polo and Equestrian Club. There is another accident. This is D54. If you're coming in from D61, there's another accident moving towards E311. Another accident around Al Barsha South. About two accidents in that area. JVT, also very slow moving traffic with another accident towards E311. Traffic is slowing down around Vida Emirates Hills. Or if you are around Emirates Hills 2, Al Fardan Exchange, bumper to bumper traffic as we speak. E44, the usual hotspots, non-stop traffic. Russell Core Industrial Area 2, 1, all the way towards Business Bay and non-stop towards Dubai Hills Mall. It ends with an accident over there with incoming traffic coming in from Dubai Bowling Centre. Now, E66, traffic is also slowed down the entire area around Al Jaddaf or Al Wasl Club. Again, bumper to bumper, about two accidents and non-stop towards Soba Heartland, Avenue Mall, Nadal Shiba. After that, there are more two accidents getting into E311. If you are around Maidan Academy, right? This is D69. About 1, 2, 3 accidents moving from D77 all the way towards International City Phase 2. Another accident, where else? On E611. Now, if you are on E611, about 1, 2, 3, 4 accidents. Starts off Hamdan Sports Complex and non-stop it's crossing towards Al Yalais 3, that area. Please drive safely today. A lot of accidents on the roads. Stop being so distracted and drive safe.
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2: 8:31 on the clock and a very, very good morning to you. Before we swiftly move into the sports update and we talk to you about all things sports, whether it is tennis, you know, whether it is Formula One, we talk to you about Grand Prix, or it is about football or cricket with the achievements that Rohit Sharma pulled off yesterday. Was unbelievable feat, unmatched, including Shubman Gill. I mean, that brilliance of a knock, like they call it in, you know, in cricketing terms. I mean, it was quite brilliant, a knock that the two of them put together, the partnership put together. We'll also tell you about hotline numbers that you need to have. So whether you feel you require it or you don't require it, it's not about you. It's about people that live with you. It's people that surround you. And sometimes you can be their ears and their eyes for them. You can be the voice that they require. UAE Mental Health Helplines 2026. And we're talking to you about what authorities are saying. They have listed out an entire list of them, of all the helplines, and they are free of charge. They do not really cost you anything. Some of them are around the clock, and some of them, of course, have timings, but I can send all of them to you if you allow me to do so on 0586861003. But I require you to send me those messages. Thank you for the ones that have been, flooding us with all the messages. I will get to you in due course of time and send you all the details that are required. My name is Mural Deesa. You keep it locked to Talk 100.3, part of the Fun Asia Network. Good morning.
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3: BBC News with Govinda Gill. Israeli passengers on a flight from Dubai have described how they overpowered the co-pilot after he stabbed the pilot and apparently tried to crash the plane. Several passengers forced their way into the cockpit and restrained the attacker. Two other aircrew who were on board then took control and made an emergency landing in Saudi Arabia. New data from the Glacier Monitoring Switzerland Group shows that the country's glaciers have suffered a near record loss of ice this year after intense summer heat waves led to unusually rapid melting. The British Prime Minister Andy Burnham has said the governing Labour Party's manifesto at the next general election could include a promise of a new referendum on Britain's membership of the European Union. The US Supreme Court has overturned a stay of execution for a woman who was convicted of murder 3 decades ago. Krista Pike may now be killed, making her the first woman to be executed in Tennessee in 2 centuries. Brazil's Supreme Electoral Court has upheld a ban on social media posts that repeat the false claim that the right-wing presidential candidate, Flavio Bolsonaro, wants to remove the national patron saint. Mr. Bolsonaro, an evangelical Protestant, claims the rumour is being spread by supporters of his left-wing rival, President Lula da Silva, who's a Catholic. A US judge has approved a settlement between Paramount and a group of US states that clears the way for the company's takeover of Warner Brothers Discovery. The deal will create a huge media empire. A controversial Zimbabwean businessman, Wicknell Chivayo, is among 6 people who have been killed in a helicopter crash near Harare. The British broadcaster and campaigner Esther Anson has died at 86. Dame Esther was best known for hosting the BBC consumer affairs show That's Life. BBC News.
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2: From the sports desk, this is Muriel Deesa. In football, Cristiano Ronaldo has left Portugal's camp in Denmark and vowed to reveal the truth behind his departure in due course. Reports of a rift between Ronaldo and Portugal's new head coach has emerged after the 6-time Ballon d'Or winner was left as unused substitute in Sunday's Nations League win over Norway. The 41-year-old wrote on social media following the national team manager's press conference and after a conversation with the president of Portuguese Football Federation that he decided to leave the national team's training camp. In due course, he would tell the Portuguese people the truth about the reasons behind his departure from the national team, to which he has always been dedicated. Now he wishes good luck to Portugal and all his teammates without exception. Spanish outlet Marca reported earlier on Wednesday that Ronaldo, who is Portugal's record goal scorer and most capped player of all time, took a private jet to Madrid. Ronaldo has not participated in Portugal training since Sunday's Norway win, which saw his replacement Ramos score. In tennis, Novak Djokovic returned to action in Beijing after a long gap and has extended an incredible record to 30 consecutive wins at China Open on Wednesday. Djokovic, a six-time winner in the Chinese capital, received a medical timeout in the second set but did enough to defeat Portugal's Nuno Borges 6-3, 7-6, 7-2 and reach the second round. In Formula One, the 2026 Formula One title race has become a two-horse race between Mercedes duo Kimi Antonelli and George Russell with 8 rounds remaining. Antonelli leads Russell by 66 points ahead of the weekend's Bahrain Grand Prix. It will be fascinating to see how the Italian responds following what he called his worst weekend of the season last time out in Baku. Depending on the quality of Mercedes' major upgrade package that will be introduced in Malaysia this week, we could see the Silver Arrows dominate the last third of the season. In cricket, a capacity crowd witnessed a host of batting records on Wednesday, Shubman Gill leading the way with 223 not out of 133 balls as India beat West Indies by 8 wickets in their second ODI. Gill notched his best ODI score and a record-high individual tally in ODI run chase. It was his 11th 100 in the format, 1 of 5 on the days as India amassed 406 for the loss of 2 wickets in 43.3 overs to take a winning 2-0 lead in a 3-match series. Opening partner Rohit Sharma made 101 as the duo put on 255 of 158 balls, the second highest opening stand for India in ODIs. It was the second successful 400-plus run chase in ODI history after South Africa's record 438 for the loss of 9 wickets against Australia in 2006. And that's all from the Sports Desk with me, Muriel Deesa, only on Talk 100.3, part of the Funasia Network.
0: Daybreak with Muriel Deesa. The South Asian breakfast is a game changer. Talk 100.3. 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

0: Fancy Baku, I've found you an escape from just 2,000 dirhams with flights, hotel and transfers included. 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What a day, what a day,
1: what a morning. This is Daybreak with Muriel Deesa. 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

0: 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We are the home of news, sports and conversation. 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
1: A very good morning and welcome once again to Daybreak with me, Muriel Deesa, only on Talk 100.3, part of the Fun Asia Network. Now, NRIs in the UAE can soon avoid repeated KYC checks in India. The new system could reduce repeat KYC checks for NRIs using Indian banks and investment firms. Now, very interesting here. So, Indian expatriates in the UAE could face fewer repetitive identity check when opening or updating your financial accounts in India under an upgraded central Know Your Customer. That's what KYC stands for. It's a system expected to begin rolling out in August 2026. Now, known as KYC 2.0, that's how it is. The framework will allow participating financial institutions to retrieve a customer's verified identity record from a central registry after receiving consent. Now, this could save non-resident Indians from repeatedly submitting passport, your address proof, your photographs, and other KYC documents to different banks, insurers, and investment companies. Banks and insurance companies are expected to join the first phase, followed by mutual funds, then you have brokerages and other regulated financial institutions later in 2026, which is this year. This is according to regulatory sources and industry executives cited by Reuters. Now, India's much anticipated central Know Your Customer, which is your KYC, which is Central Know Your Customer 2.0 project, is expected to go live in August, which is next month. I mean, in a day or two, then we're going to get into the next month. And this is according to authorities and, part of the Chartered Accountants LLC. He says that, Matthew was the former chairman of the Indian Business and Professional Council in Dubai and the Institute of Chartered Accountants of India's Dubai chapter. Now, he says that August 2026 onwards, India will begin rolling out its revamped central KYC, again, CKYC framework, in phases, starting with banks and insurance companies, followed by other regulated financial institutions during that year. Now, how is this really going to help NRIs? I'm more interested in that. So, NRIs often maintain several financial relationships in India. These may include NRE and NRO bank accounts, fixed deposits, insurance policies, pension products, mutual funds, and brokerage accounts as well. Now, each provider may ask customers to complete its onboarding or periodic KYC, Know Your Customer procedures. This can require multiple copies of the same identity and address documents, even when another regulated institution has already verified them. So now, what is Central Know Your Customer 2.0? Now, this is intended to make verified records more easily reusable across the financial systems. Now, this initiative reinforces India's most significant step towards simplifying customer onboarding and reducing repetitive compliance process. Now, the identifier already exists under India's current system. The new project upgrades the underlying registry rather than creating India's first central Know Your Customer number. Now, the Reserve Bank of India, they have defined a KYC identifier as a unique number or a code assigned to a customer by the Central Know Your Customer Record Registry. Now, customers can provide the identifier and give a regulated institution to download their valid KYC information. Very interesting. So, how do you, let's talk to you about complete KYC only once, right? Now, that is the broad objectives. Like, you do it once and that's about it. But it does not mean a bank or another financial institution can never ask for further information. Yeah. So, under the framework reported by Reuters, an institution would seek the customer's consent through a one-time password before accessing the verified record. Now, the institution could then use the data to open an account or update the customer details. A fresh document or an additional information can still be required if the store information has changed, is incomplete, or say does not really meet with the Know Your Customer rules. Now, an institution can also seek further evidence when a document has expired or when it needs to verify the customer's present address, or maybe conduct enhanced due diligence or assess the risk as well. Now, this distinction could be very important for NRIs, that is you and me, who, you know, whose overseas residence, tax status, passport, visa or contact details have changed. So India's existing RBI, which is Reserve Bank of India rules, also require periodic KYC updates, right? So the minimum frequency is once every 2 years for high-risk customers, once every 8 years for medium-risk customers, and once every 10 years for low-risk customers. So financial institutions may conduct more frequent checks under their internal policy. So what is Central Know Your Customer 2.0? Now, this aims to make those checks and updates more efficient. It does not remove institutions' legal responsibility to understand their customers and monitor the risk. Now, which services does it cover? So the Central Registry is operated by the Central Registry of Security Asset Reconstruction and Security Interest of India, commonly known as CERSAI in short. The framework is managed and is intended to be used across banks. I've already told you, insurance companies, mutual funds, pension funds, and other regulated financial institutions as well. So Reuters had reported that Indian banks and insurers will now begin using the upgraded framework in August. All right. So mutual funds and brokerages are expected, of course, to follow it very, very shortly. The RBI Securities and Exchange Board of India and Insurance Regulatory and Development Authority of India are jointly involved in the project, by the way. Also, you have a couple of technologies that are building the upgraded platform, and a certain company that was awarded a nice hefty amount for it. But better than CKYC, which is Customer Know Your Central Know Your Customer 1.0. Now we're moving to Central Know Your Customer 2.0. So India's existing central registry contains about 1.2 billion customer records. All right. So this is according again to Reuters. Yet concerns over duplicate entries, missing information, and even uneven data qualifying and quantity have also been limited, have limited the registry's use. So this new one, Know Your Customer 2.0, Central Know Your Customer 2.0, seeks to address these issues through improved verification and duplication so that it doesn't really happen ever again. Now, records are expected to carry a confidence score indicating the accuracy of their information and whether a financial institution has verified the data. Very important. The system is also expected to use consent controls and enable records to be updated in real time. Now, what should NRIs do? Let's go to that question straight away. NRIs do not need to complete a new process merely because the rollout is expected to begin in August. Customers can first check whether they already have a KYC identifier. Under the RBI rules, the institution that generates the number must communicate it to the customer. Now, it can also be accessed through the official Central KYC portal. If you want, we'll give you the list. We'll give you the link, rather. NRIs should ensure their Indian financial institutions hold current information, particularly their overseas address, their mobile number, email, passport, residency status. Now, whether further documents are required will depend on the customer's record, the product, and the institution's, of course, due diligence requirements. Customers should also wait for instructions from their bank. Don't just jump the gun. Please wait. Insurer, whether it is your bank, your insurer, or your investment provider. Now, the phased rollout means services may not become available across every financial institution at this very time. It is in the rollout phase, so it's going to take some time till we get there, until all financial institutions are covered. Also, UAE is to adopt a similar system, by the way. The UAE Central Bank of India in April, said it was developing a nationwide unified Know Your Customer, that is eKYC platform, following the signing of a technical partnership agreement with global technology company Knobloch AB. Authorities said that India's model could offer a reference point for the UAE, where customers and businesses may need to provide similar KYC documents separately to banks and professional service providers. So the UAE, despite being one of the world's most advanced digital economies, continues to rely on a repetitive KYC and onboarding process at various levels. Now, banks, regulators, professional service firms often request similar documentation independently, which often results in multiple submissions of the same information. Now, further, this leads to extending onboarding timelines and increases your operational effort, which are, your key considerations in conversation focused on improving the ease of doing business. business. So we thought we'll help you out with that. And that's exactly where we stand. If there's anything else that you'd like to know, I'd be more than happy to assist you with it. Also, the experts are saying that UAE had explored central KYC infrastructure previously, and right now they are going to be looking into this at close. So yes, quite a similar process over here. So once you have mastered it back home and you understand what KYC is and central KYC is, when the process is released here, and that is according to the reports, you would know exactly how to work around that matter. My name is Miralisa. You keep it locked to Talk 100.3, part of the Fun Asia Network. Very good morning. We are here to break down news, decode information as is, as and when it trickles down onto my screen. If I have made myself loud and clear, I'd be more than happy to receive that message from you on 0586861003. If there's any more further clarification that you require, please don't hesitate. Send them in once again on the similar number. I'm here to assist you in the best possible way. Good morning.
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1: A very good morning and welcome once again to Daybreak with me, Muriel Deesa, only on Talk 100.3, part of the Fun Asia Network. Very interesting news. Now, if you failed a driving test, Dubai's smart system lets you see where you went wrong. The question is, will you acknowledge after you were wrong, or do you still say, no, I drove properly? So drivers obtaining license in Dubai will be able to see where they went wrong during their yard test and understand why they failed. This is through an upgraded smart testing system introduced by the Roads and Transport Authority. Now, the next generation smart test system allows learners to replay their vehicle journey and review mistakes through visual evidence. Oh my gosh, I think this should have been during my time because we were just in denial mode. So an interactive 3D map will show the route taken during the test and marks where major and minor errors occurred, helping learners understand what they need to improve. The system is used for light vehicle yard test. It uses artificial intelligence, computer vision and data analysis to monitor driving maneuvers in real time and calculate results against standard criteria without human intervention in the calculation. Now, the director of driver's licensing at RTA's licensing agency said that the system would help make assessments more consistent and give learners a clearer understanding of their results. The system goes beyond automating the calculation of test results. It provides an integrated framework for monitoring and analyzing learner performances across different maneuvers while presenting recorded errors in a clear visual format. This enables customers to understand the reasons behind their results and identify areas for improvement. Now, let's talk to you about smart cameras, right? So smart cameras check whether learners look at their mirrors and check their blind spots, as well as how they position their hands on the steering wheel during maneuvers. Facial recognition is used to verify the learner's identity and ensure that the result is linked to the correct person. The upgrade also includes vehicle tracking technology with positioning accuracy of within 2 centimeters, known as the real-time kinematic positioning. It helps, the system detect errors involving the vehicle's path and parking position. Now, for learners, the recorded journey provides more than a pass or fail result. They can review where an error actually happened and why it was recorded, giving them a clear idea of the skills they need to work on before the next test. Now, the system also includes safety features designed to prevent collisions within the testing area. The automatic braking system can intervene when it detects a situation that could lead to a collision or put the learner, vehicle or surrounding area at risk. Now, the authorities said that AI-powered collision avoidance and preventive emergencies actually, from braking would help create a safer testing environment by addressing risk before accidents occur. So according to RTA, the system is designed to work consistently in different weather and lighting conditions during both day and night, reducing the effect of external conditions on your assessments. So test results can be linked to the training system, allowing performance data to help identify each learner's needs. This can be used to tailor training programs and focus lessons on the areas where a learner needs more practice. This is excellent. If you love the story, you can always let us know. But if you require more on this, if you just want to do a read up yourself, still send us a message on 0586861003. My name is Mural Deesa. Keep it locked to Talk 100.3, part of the Fun Asia Network. A very good morning.

0: 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We are the home of news, sports and conversation. 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Henna Speedy Hair Color, covering the changes in the world and covering changes in your hair right now. 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
1: BBC News with Govinda Gill. Israeli passengers on a flight from Dubai have described how they overpowered the co-pilot after he stabbed the pilot and apparently tried to crash the plane. Several passengers forced their way into the cockpit and restrained the attacker. Two other aircrew who were on board then dropped an emergency media. New data from the Glacier Monitoring Switzerland group shows that the country's glaciers have suffered a near-record loss of ice this year after intense summer heatwaves led to unusually rapid melting. The British Prime Minister, Andy Burnham, has said the governing Labour Party's manifesto at the next general election could include a promise of a new referendum on Britain's membership of the European Union. The US Supreme Court has overturned a stay of execution for a woman who was convicted of murder three decades ago. Krista Pike may now be killed, making her the first woman to be executed in Tennessee in two centuries. Brazil's Supreme Electoral Court has upheld a ban on social media posts that repeat the false claim that the right-wing presidential candidate, Flavio Bolsonaro, wants to remove the national patron saint. Mr. Bolsonaro, an evangelical Protestant, claims the rumour is being spread by supporters of his left-wing rival, President Lula da Silva, who's a Catholic. A US judge has approved a settlement between Paramount and a group of US states that clears the way for the company's takeover of Warner Brothers Discovery. The deal will create a huge media empire. A controversial Zimbabwean businessman, Wicknell Chivayo, is among six people who have been killed in a helicopter crash near Harare. The British broadcaster and campaigner Esther Ranson has died at 86. Dame Esther was best known for hosting the BBC consumer affairs show That's Life. BBC News.
0: 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Grey coverage, vibrant colour, natural finish. All in just 5 minutes. Henna Speedy Easy Hair Colour. Made in Italy. Talk 100.3. The day's agenda for the Emirates.
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3: 9:02 on the clock and a very, very good morning to you and welcome once again to Daybreak with me, Muriel Deesaar, only on Talk 100.3, part of the Fun Asia Network, 34 degrees Celsius. Yes, that's the weather forecast. For the moment, humidity 51%, winds blowing at about 21 kilometers per hour. Good morning. Well, right now we are going to delve straight up into another story. Now, if you have unfortunately lost your job in the UAE, this is how you claim unemployment insurance through ILOE scheme. We'll tell you all about this. Now, eligible employees have about 30 days from their last working day to file a claim for the involuntary loss of employment scheme. And this is everything you need to know about your payouts, your eligibility and how to apply. So please, if you require this, you don't know about this, reach me out on 0586861003. Now, when you have a family counting on you and bills are mounting and you've got to make all the payments, few moments can be as stressful as losing your job. Now, in the UAE, however, the federal government protects employees with its involuntary loss of employment, that is the ILOE scheme. And this is everything you've got to know about it and how do you actually apply for it. Now, what is, first things first, what is the involuntary loss of employment scheme? So this scheme is a mandatory unemployment insurance program for individuals working in both the federal government and private sector. It was introduced by the Ministry of Human Resources and Amortization, which is MOHRE, in 2022 and implemented in 2023. So insurance pool managed by insurance, Dubai Insurance administers the ILOE and handles both subscriptions and claims. So by paying a monthly premium, employees become entitled to gain financial support if they lose their jobs involuntarily. The ILOE payments serve as a temporary cushion, helping job seekers stay on top of their expenses as they search for new employment. But who is eligible for it, right? So according to one of the experts and an advocate, he says the ILOE scheme generally applies to all workers in the private sector and federal government sector. To claim compensation, an employee must have been subscribed to the scheme for at least 12 consecutive months. Moreover, the ILOE compensation is provided to candidates who lose their jobs because of termination, not resignation. Again, the expert added that certain categories of the employees are excluded from the scheme, including domestic workers, temporary workers, investors working in their own establishments, workers under 18, and certain retirees who have joined a new job. So how does the payout really work, right? So once you have enrolled in the scheme and completed paying your premiums for a period of at least 12 months, you are eligible to receive your compensation. Now, UAE Federal Decree and Law Number 13 of 2022 dictates the terms of the compensation. Now, the lawyer also explained that an eligible employee may receive monthly compensation equal to 60% of their average basic salary. The maximum is 10,000 dirhams per month for employees with a basic salary of 16,000 or less, and 20,000 per month for earning above 16,000. We're talking about basic salary here. The expert added that the compensation may be paid for up to 3 months for each claim, while the total compensation period cannot exceed 12 months over the employee's work life in the UAE. The scheme differentiates, as two separate categories, and this is exactly the breakdown. Category A workers earning 16,000 or below. So premium 5 dirhams per month plus VAT, then you have compensation up to 10,000 dirhams per month for, a maximum of 3 months per claim. Category B, workers earning above 16,000, premium 10 dirhams per month plus VAT, then compensation about 20,000 dirhams per month for up to 3 months per claim. So that's what we're talking about. So when should employees claim the ILOE compensation? Now, it is important for employees, listen really carefully, it is really important for employees to file a claim as soon as possible after a job loss. Now, the expert has added that an eligible employee should file the claim within 30 days from the end of employment relationship. A claim may be submitted through the official ILOE website or mobile application or through the call center. Yes, they have a call center as well. So employees should also make sure their insurance subscription and premium payouts remain up to date according to the

mobile application or through the call center. Yes, they have a call center as well. So employees should also make sure their insurance subscription and premium payouts remain up to date, according to the expert, as simply being employed does not automatically qualify them for compensation. So in what situations does the ILOE compensation stop then? So while compensation is paid out for a maximum of 3 months for each claim, there are certain situations in which the payouts may stop. For example, new job. Compensation may stop if the employee finds another job, even if the three-month period has not been completed. The next one is conditions not met. So according to the lawyer, employees may also lose eligibility where required and conditions are no longer met, including where the job loss was due to resignation, not disciplinary dismissal. Only unless and until, you've been terminated, it's a different story. Reaching maximum limit. Now, if the maximum limit is reached within a single insurance certificate period, which is 3 months, then the payouts will stop. Reaching maximum duration. If the maximum duration of compensation is 12 months and it's reached across all insurance certificates, payouts will stop. And unfortunate, demise or, the person passes away, the death of the insured person ends the coverage from the date of the person's passing away or the So how do you actually apply for the ILOE? Now, employees can subscribe to the scheme online via the official ILOE website through its mobile application or via its call center. You got to follow very, very simple steps. First things first, you apply via its website or application. 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You need your Emirates ID. 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You will be asked to provide your details, including your Emirates ID number, labor card number, mobile phone number, email address and date of birth. 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You can send us your message on 0586861003Y because we want to assist you. We will send you exactly the steps of how do you apply for ILOE. But if you want to apply via the call center and you're someone who wants to pick up the phone and talk to individuals, now is the time you send us that message so that we can send you the number. At least you get a download where that is concerned. You know the number already. I've said this a couple of times, 0586861003. We're going to get into a short little break and we'll be back to share more news. Don't you go anywhere.

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2: A very good morning and welcome once again to Daybreak with me, Muriel Deesa, only on Talk 100.3, part of the Fun Asia Network. Rohit Sharma smashes century, breaks Sachin Tendulkar's ODI record. Rohit races past Sachin Tendulkar, becomes second fastest to 12,000 ODI runs. Yes, we'll talk about him because yesterday, if you didn't see the match, it was, the second ODI between West Indies and India. And the way Rohit Sharma danced through the crease when he got himself that ton was brilliant. He did not haste it through at the last shot as well. I think he waited a couple of balls to get that those ending runs, those two or three runs that he added to his name towards the end. It was just literally I think I felt so happy watching him achieve what he wanted to. Not just because he's a Mumbaikar, but also because I wanted him to get that. Rohit Sharma rolled back the years in Guwahati on Wednesday, reaching 12,000 ODI runs before smashing his 35th century in ODI against West Indies. Now, the 39-year-old produced a vintage Rohit innings as India chased a massive 406 in the second ODI. He reached his 100 from just 72 balls with 10 fours and 6 sixes. Before eventually falling for 101 from 75 deliveries. But even before reaching three figures, Rohit had already entered another exclusive club. He became only the third Indian after Sachin Tendulkar and Virat Kohli to score 12,000 ODI runs and just the seventh batter overall to reach this landmark. So Rohit Sharma got there in his 282nd ODI innings, making him the second fastest batter in history to 12,000 runs by innings. Virat Kohli remains comfortably ahead, having reached the mark in 242 innings, while Sachin Tendulkar reached the same in 300. Now that means Rohit reached 12,000 ODI runs 18 innings quicker than Sachin Tendulkar. Rohit Sharma was also the second fastest to 12,000 ODI runs in terms of balls faced, reaching the landmark after 12,973 deliveries. Virat Kohli holds a record for 12,853 balls. Let's talk to you about the hitman. Now he's a special player. The century was Rohit Sharma's 35th in ODI cricket, strengthening his position at number 3 on the all-time list for most ODI hundreds. Only Kohli and Sachin Tendulkar have scored more ODI centuries. Rohit Sharma has also combined with captain Shubman Gill for a massive 255 run opening partnership as India made a remarkable start to their chase. The partnership equaled Tendulkar and Sourav Ganguly's record for the second highest opening stand for India in ODI cricket. Shubman Gill reached three figures as India launched an extraordinary response after West Indies had posted 405 for the loss of 7 wickets, their highest ODI total. Nearly two decades after making his ODI debut in 2007, Rohit Sharma is still adding major milestones to his name. And what a victory. It was a victory of different sorts. It was a smile of different sorts, a dance down the alley or dance down the crease that only was just etched in most of our memories, and we just wanted to watch the same incident or that same thing on a playback mode. And exactly what I did yesterday, I went back to all the media channels that I could probably get hold of, and I started replaying that incident only to see him dance and to see Rohit Sharma the way he's supposed to be. And also, and I think when he plays on the crease, right, more than his posture or how he's batting, I'm more focused on mind reading and face reading to see what are the words that he's uttering from his mouth. I don't know if the same thing is with you as well. You can share your messages on 0586861003. My name is Muriel Deesa. Keep it locked to Talk 100.3, part of the Fun Asia Network. A very good morning. Now, if you just about tuned in and you missed out on several information that we were helping you in the morning, first things first, you've got to request me for the hotline numbers. We were helping you with the mental health hotline numbers, and these are free of cost, given by authorities across all Emirates, Abu Dhabi, Dubai, Sharjah, in your entire Northern Emirates. Everything is covered. So please reach us out on the number that we were helping you with, 0586861003. We'll send you the steps of how do you get in touch with authorities and how do you raise concerns. We also told you as what are the signs to look out for where your colleagues are concerned or where your family members are concerned. For example, sudden withdrawals, drastic mood shifts, performance drops, neglecting self-care, verbal cues, everything. You got to pay close attention to that. Not just your family members, but also workers. And if they cannot make the call, to the authority and seek the mental health, the help that is required for them, you do it on their behalf. And then you can always pass on the number to the person, that you're having conversation with. And all of these hotline numbers, they're all governed by professionals in the industry. It is not just a random person picking up the phone just to hear out your story and so that, they could add another layer of conversation when they're having with friends. No, these are professionals, they are experts, they are doctors, they are psychologists, they are here to assist you. So please request these numbers. Print them in your homes, print them in your workplaces, share them on WhatsApp groups. This may help save someone's life. And on this note, I'm going to be moving quite swiftly into, I think it's time for the stock update. I'll see you in a bit.

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1: It's time to get into the stock markets and tell you exactly what has been happening all the way in Asia. Equities across the Asia-Pacific region started the new quarter on a subdued note. Following a challenging month of September, investors are carefully assessing global inflation developments alongside a declaration in its probability of immediate interest rate hikes by the US Federal Reserve, despite positive quarterly performance in select tech sectors. Underlying market sentiment continues to be weighed down by broader macroeconomic headwinds as well. So we're talking about Nikkei seeing an upward graph. This is all at market open, 3.06%. SSE seeing an upward graph, 0.31%. HSI seeing an upward graph, 0.37%. Sensex seeing a bit of a dip at about 0.01%. And Nifty 50 seeing a dip at 0.24%.
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1: Now, where's the traffic out on the roads of the UAE? If you've started your journey in Sharjah, then, well, like I always tell you, welcome to the party. There's an accident right before Sahara Centre, very slow moving towards Dubai International Airport. Also, the entire Mamzar stretch, D92 towards Dubai Hospital. There's another accident right next to Dubai Hospital. It's bumper to bumper in that area, Al Ghisaz Industrial Area, very slow moving as we speak. E311 traffic has slowed down majorly. This starts off in Sef Zone, a little bit after Sef. In fact, and very, very, very slow moving towards Mirdif City Centre. Incoming traffic coming in from Nad Shama. Then it looks to be green and clear only till Arabian Ranches. And then again, it slows down all the way towards Dubai Production City. But joining in from Al Barsha South or Dubai Hills Mall or even further on from all of the Emirates, non-stop traffic with another accident towards E311. Circle Mall, JVC, there's another accident, D61. If you're coming in from JVT, traffic in both directions alongside that area. There's also another accident as we speak around Sef Zone. So please, if you can avoid that route, please do. University of Sharjah, the entire stretch, Industrial Area 17, Oud Matina, Al Mizar 3rd. There are a lot of roadblocks and construction works around that area. Also, traffic is slowing down. This is around IA Universe, all the way down towards Zabil, Museum of the Future even. Heavy traffic around Dubai Frame, even more traffic around the IFC, the inroads. Traffic starting around Coca-Cola Arena all the way towards Dubai Mall, D71 towards Dubai Design District. E44 right next to Fruits and Vegetable Market in Russell Core towards Russell Core Industrial Area 2-1, non-stop towards Business Bay, all the way down towards Dubai Hills Estate with another accident on that route. So it's bumper-to-bumper traffic. More traffic around. This is E11 right after Safa. The moment you cross the Safa Bridge, non-stop until Al-Quds 3rd or Umm Al-Sheikh or Al-Manara even. That's where the traffic is. Slow moving, but yes, there's still traffic. More traffic around Emirates Hills 2, all the way towards JLTE cluster. So what I request you right now is nothing. Just keep your eyes on the roads. We'll do you good, but yes, certainly on me.
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1: Absolutely. We're talking to you about things that make a whole lot of difference. We also told you if you're a parent and, you tend to click a lot of pictures. If your children in school, there is a directive that has been set saying that you're not supposed to be, indulging yourself into any sort of photography in school that exposes the identity of the school or identity of another child. This could levy some very heavy measures on you, which you don't want. So please and kindly be extremely vigilant so that you have things in writing and you're not really getting carried away in emotion. I mean, as parents, come on, I'm a parent myself. I get carried away in emotion. You see your child performing on stage and you tend to want to click pictures and post it everywhere and send it on groups and family chats. Apparently, you're not supposed to be doing that. You could be putting your child at risk and the other children at risk and, you could be quite literally opening a can of worms. Let's put it in that way. So this is what we don't want, and authorities have listed out 6 very, very crucial steps. So if you require that, please. I'll send that across to you if you want to share it with other parents so that they are also made aware of the situation. Kindly do that. If you want to share it with school and you absolutely love the conversation, you can share it with the school and ask the school to probably look into directives from the authorities so that everything is aligned and it's not really spread by word of mouth, but it is in writing. So that's why if you require it, I'm here to assist you with it on 0586861003. Now, besides this, again, I think I'm going to give you a reason to smile. More reasons to smile right now if you're an Apple fan or you belong to the Apple family. Now, Apple plans to make push into smart home market on October 13th. Yes, that's exactly what we're talking to you about. So, Apple is planning to make its long delayed push into smart home market on the 13th of October with a new hub code named J490. This was reported by the media on Wednesday, citing people familiar with the matter. The company also plans to announce the first update to the HomePod Mini since the device was launched had a debut made in 2020 and its first new TV set-top box in 2022. So Apple did not immediately respond to any of the requests for comments of whatsoever. So longtime hardware chief John Ternis took over as Apple CEO earlier this month, with analytics expecting his tenure to bring renewed emphasis on its core strength in devices engineering and focus on fusing AI capabilities into existing products. Apple has been seeking to expand its presence in the smart home market while remaining anchored by its core iPhone business, which serves as the company's flagship product and a key driver of its broader ecosystem. Now, the company, which we're talking about Apple over here, currently offers the HomePod and HomePod Mini as part of its smart home product lineup, while Apple TV 4K set-top box is part of its home entertainment lineup. Now, the upcoming Home Hub, which is similar to Amazon's Echo or Amazon's Echo, however you want to pronounce that, and Google Home devices will take the form, of a roughly 6-inch square display with versions that can be mounted on a wall or placed on a countertop. This is as per the news that has been kind of circulating. Now, the hub will recognize individual household members and provide personalized content and responses based on their data and accounts. Can you believe it? So the new HomePod Mini and Apple TV will retain their current design but include faster processors to support Siri's more powerful AI models. The report has, across all the media. So in June, Apple unveiled a long delayed overhaul of Siri as part of a broader effort to strengthen its AI capabilities. Imagine you've switched the television on, you're talking to Siri, and Siri is pulling out recommendations for you according to your mood. Or maybe the next time you switch on television, Siri exactly knows who you are and starts, dishing content out for you that would suit your ability. So that would suit your interest. I think this is brilliant. And that's why apparently they are one of the most touted markets. They've created one of the most sought after markets in the industry for themselves. My name is Meera Lee, so keep it locked to Talk 100.3. We're part of the Fun Asia Network. A very good morning. At about 10 o'clock, a very interesting guest joining us right here onto the show. What you have to do is just stay with me all the way until then. And believe you me, this is really, really going to surprise you. And you might be interested in sending me those questions and asking me for all the details, because I can guarantee you that you cannot get better prizes than what we're about to reveal. Not now, but at 10.

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1: BBC News with Govinda Gill. Israeli passengers on a flight from Dubai have described how they overpowered the co-pilot after he stabbed the pilot and apparently tried to crash the plane. Several passengers forced their way into the cockpit and restrained the attacker. Two other aircrew who were on board then took control and made an emergency landing in Saudi Arabia. New data from the Glacier Monitoring Switzerland Group shows that the country's glaciers have suffered a near-record loss of ice this year after intense summer heatwaves led to unusually rapid melting. The British Prime Minister, Andy Burnham, has said the governing Labour Party's manifesto at the next general election could include a promise of a new referendum on Britain's membership of the European Union. The US Supreme Court has overturned a stay of execution for a woman who was convicted of murder 3 decades ago. Krista Pike may now be killed, making her the first woman to be executed in Tennessee in 2 centuries. Brazil's Supreme Electoral Court has upheld a ban on social media posts that repeat the false claim that the right-wing presidential candidate, Flavio Bolsonaro, wants to remove the national patron saint. Mr. Bolsonaro, an evangelical Protestant, claims the rumour is being spread by supporters of his left-wing rival, President Lula da Silva, who's a Catholic. A US judge has approved a settlement between Paramount and a group of US states that clears the way for the company's takeover of Warner Brothers Discovery. The deal will create a huge media empire. A controversial Zimbabwean businessman, Wicknell Chivayo, is among 6 people who have been killed in a helicopter crash near Harare. The British broadcaster and campaigner Esther Anson has died at 86. Dame Esther was best known for hosting the BBC consumer affairs show That's Life. BBC News.
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2: From the sports desk, this is Muriel Deesa. In football, Cristiano Ronaldo has left Portugal's camp in Denmark and vowed to reveal the truth behind his departure in due course. Reports of a rift between Ronaldo and Portugal's new head coach has emerged after the 6-time Ballon d'Or winner was left as unused substitute in Sunday's Nations League win over Norway. The 41-year-old wrote on social media following the national team manager's press conference and after a conversation with the president of Portuguese Football Federation that he decided to leave the national team's training camp. In due course, he would tell the Portuguese people the truth about the reasons behind his departure from the national team, to which he has always been dedicated. Now he wishes good luck to Portugal and all his teammates without exception. Spanish outlet Marca reported earlier on Wednesday that Ronaldo, who is Portugal's record goal scorer and most capped player of all time, took a private jet to Madrid. Ronaldo has not participated in Portugal training since Sunday's Norway win, which saw his replacement Ramos score. In tennis, Novak Djokovic returned to action in Beijing after a long gap and his extended incredible record to 30 consecutive wins at China Open on Wednesday. Djokovic, a 6-time winner in the Chinese capital, received a medical timeout in the second set but did enough to defeat Portugal's Nuno Borges 6-3, 7-6, 7-2 and reach the second round. In Formula One, the 2026 Formula One title race has become a 2-horse race between Mercedes duo Kimi Antonelli and George Russell with 8 rounds remaining. Antonelli leads Russell by 66 points ahead of the weekend's Bahrain Grand Prix. It will be fascinating to see how the Italian responds following what he called his worst weekend of the season last time out in Baku. Depending on the quality of Mercedes' major upgrade package that will be introduced in Malaysia this week, we could see the Silver Arrows dominate the last third of the season. In cricket, a capacity crowd witnessed a host of batting records on Wednesday, Shubman Gill leading the way with 223 not out of 133 balls as India beat West Indies by 8 wickets in their second ODI. Gill notched his best ODI score and a record-high individual tally in ODI run chase. It was his 11th 100 in the format, one of five on the days, as India amassed 406 for the loss of two wickets in 43.3 overs to take a winning 2-0 lead in a three-match series. Opening partner Rohit Sharma made 101 as the duo put on 255 of 158 balls, the second highest opening stand for India in ODIs. It was the second successful 400-plus run chase in ODI history after South Africa's record 438 for the loss of nine wickets against Australia in 2006. And that's all from the Sports Desk with me, Muriel Deesa, only on Talk 100.3, part of the Fun Asia Network.
0: Daybreak with Muriel Deesa. 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
3: A very good morning and welcome once again to Daybreak with me, Muriel Deesa, only on Talk 100.3, part of the Fun Asia Network. Now, this is the big news coming in, and this is the National Media Authority, which is the NMA, affirmed that the use of artificial intelligence, which is AI or other modern technical means to generate images or videos featuring national symbols or public figures, requires obtaining prior official approvals in adherence to media content standards. Now, the UAE government media office launched the Artificial Intelligence Assistant Use Guide for Government Communications Team and held the AI in Government Communication Workshop in cooperation with the New Media Academy as part of the regular meeting of Government Communication Network. Now, Saeed Al-Ether, head of the media office, emphasized that launching the guide represents a new practical step in developing the government communication system and empowering communication teams to benefit from modern technologies in increasing work efficiency, accelerating achievements, and enhancing the quality and accuracy of government content and messages. Now, during the opening of the regular meeting of the Government Communication Network, he said that the rapid development in AI technologies provides new opportunities to enhance the ability of communication teams to understand the audience, analyze information, develop content, and create more accurate and effective messages. Now, the strength of government communication begins with understanding the audience and the ability to transform policies, initiatives, and achievements into very clear messages and stories which reach people. And of course, you know, touch their interest as well. Now, the authority added that AI does not replace government communication experts, but rather multiplies their capabilities and gives them a highly important resource, which is, more time for planning. It gives them more time basically for planning, creativity, understanding the audience, and creating the most influential ideas and messages. Now, the new guide reportedly serves as a unified practical framework, which helps communication teams and government entities, employ assistant AI in various stages of work, starting from research, preparations and planning, monitoring, analysis and impact measurement as well. Now, it also constitutes a practical reference for communication teams to enable them to employ assistant AI tools in a safe, responsible and effective manner, as it provides a set of principles and practical guidelines which help communication teams identify appropriate use for assistant AI, formulate commands effectively, review outputs and verify their accuracy, and benefit from tools in preparing press releases, media messages, talking points, digital content and visual materials as well. Now, the guide also addresses a number of main pillars, including principles of responsible use, the workflow, then you have command formulation, practical uses of assistant AI in government communication and its applications in visual communication and creative production. All of this alongside general responsibilities and controls. Now, it also focuses on enhancing principles of review, verification and institutional approval, and raising the awareness of communication teams regarding risk associated with AI, including information accuracy, privacy, bias and misleading content, ensuring the integration of technology with human expertise and professional responsibility. Also, generally, general public in the UAE, we tend to create content, and when you do that, you don't really realize when you're towing the line. So please be very, very careful of the kind of conversations that you're putting forward to. You have authorities that will be monitoring it at the, from the very word go till the last word onto your screen or your device or whatever, wherever you're posting, or maybe a written article as well. So please kindly be extremely careful where this is concerned, and do not forward any message that you feel, you know, is not true unless and until it is from the authority, which means from their official page, which you will need to verify that like a million times before forwarding it. Otherwise, kindly do not forward any message. The media itself carries out so many of these messages. You can forward a news story if you have to. Not from Instagram, not from TikTok, not these places, not from unverified source. It doesn't really do you good.

0: 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We are the home of news, sports and conversation. 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
1: A very good morning and welcome once again to Daybreak with me, Muriel Deesa, only on Talk 100.3, part of the Fun Asia Network. Ajman launches pilot to regulate bachelor and shared housing. Now, the pilot covers five priority areas and set rules for bachelors and shared accommodation. So Ajman's Department of Municipality and Planning has begun implementing a new initiative to regulate and classify buildings, introducing a framework for bachelor accommodation and shared housing across the emirate. Now, the initiative is intended to regulate residential occupancy patterns, improve the efficient use of buildings, and strengthen safety and organization in residential areas. Now, the department said that the service has been in its pilot phase, covering five priority areas. One is Al Noemia, Al Rashidia, Al Nakheel, Livara, and Rumaila. The pilot will be assessed and further developed according to the results of its implementation and requirements of subsequent phases. So the announcement came during a workshop organized by the Department for Property Companies operating in Ajman. The department outlined the new policy, its implementation mechanisms and the approved requirements governing bachelor and shared accommodation, while also explaining application procedures and how companies can access the service. According to the director of the Municipal Control and Inspection Department in Ajman, they've said that the initiative is designed to address challenges associated with bachelor and shared accommodation through clear regulatory frameworks that balance the needs of different segments of the community with urban planning and regulatory requirements. Now, the authority also noted that the initiative establishes a defined method for classifying buildings and regulating their residential use according to approved standards and requirements. Now, this framework is intended to improve compliance, enhance the urban and residential environment, and support Ajman's efforts to provide an organized and safe urban environment that continues to adds up to the quality of life. Now, the authority clarified that the new policy also sets out the conditions under which bachelor accommodation is permitted in buildings, while defining shared housing and establishing mechanisms for its implementation. So the measures are meant to curb unregulated residential practices and improve the efficient use of properties. During the workshop, officials reviewed key challenges associated with bachelor accommodation and the regulatory measures developed to address them. So they also outlined the priority areas covered by the pilot implementation procedures, and that the steps that would be required from property owners and relevant companies. Now, the department also launched a dedicated online link for applications and briefed property company representatives on how to use the service and complete the application process ahead of its implementation and the new rules. Representatives of property companies operating in Ajman attended the workshop and raised questions about the requirements and implementation procedures. Now, if you want to get a hold where this is concerned, please feel free to send us a message on 0586861003. My name is Muriel Deesa, here to assist you. Just in case you belong to the real estate department and the division and you want to get a link to this story, then feel free to send me a message on 0586861003. Here to assist you in the best possible manners. If you are also looking out at areas, and probably you live in these areas, the areas that we mentioned, I've already told you about the five plot areas. It's the five priority zones in Ajman: Al Noemia, Al Rashidia, Al Nakheel, Livara and Al Rumaila. So the data and feedback collected from these specific districts will shape how the regulations are tweaked before being expanded to the rest of the emirate. But what are the key regulations and requirements? So approved requirements for housing. The policy sets mandatory criteria governing what constitutes acceptable bachelor and shared accommodation. So this includes baseline limits on occupancy, space allocation per person, health and safety standards. What about digital application streamlining landlords and property management companies are required to submit application through a newly launched dedicated online portal. And if you want to get a hold of this portal and you want to know exactly how this really works, you can again send me a message on the number. We will assist you in the best possible manner that we've been discussing on the radio. Classification system. Now, buildings will undergo classification process to ensure that shared housing setups do not compromise the organization or character of existing family and residential and residential zones as well. So if you want to get a hold of this, it's called Ajman Municipality e-service portal. We can assist you over there and link you up with the right set of authorities. Exactly what is the need of the hour and how do you assess everything that we've been speaking over here. Portal access and authentication. So unified login, landlords and property managers log in directly through the official website or via the Ajman One mobile app. Then, the system relies, of course, on UAE Pass for instant secure biometric identification. This completely eliminates the need for property owners or agents to visit the municipal service centers in person. So how the digital application process works. Now, the online submission is very simple. Under the new Building Classification and Regulation Initiative, users select the dedicated service for bachelor and shared housing applications. Landlords input the property details such as the title deed, the title deed number, the plot location, which are cross-verified digitally via back-end links with the Ajman Department of Land and Real Estate Regulation. Then necessary compliance documents, safety layout plans, signed occupancy declaration are uploaded directly in PDF formats. The Municipal Customer Happiness Center reviews the submission digitally. Once approved against the approved capacity limits and health guidelines, the digital certification or classification approval is instantly pushed back to the user's portal profile or UAE Pass wallet as well. So if you require this, please feel free to send me a message on 0586861003. I have the link with me. Maybe I could help you with this if you belong to, if you rather stay in Ajman or you work in Ajman or you work in real estate in Ajman, then this is some big news, big changes coming your way. My name is Mural Disa. Keep it locked to Talk 100.3, part of the Fun Asia Network. Good morning.
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1: A very good morning and welcome once again to Daybreak with me, Mural Disa, only on Talk 100.3, part of the Fun Asia Network. Now, Fly Dubai, like we already said, suspended its flight to Israel after a security incident. So, Dubai carrier Fly Dubai said late on Wednesday it was suspending flights to and from Israel following an incident involving a flight FZ1073 as authorities investigate what really happened. Now, the suspension will remain in place while the investigation continues. The airline said the safety and well-being of passengers and crew and the operations remain their highest priority. This was a statement issued by Fly Dubai. Now, the airline said that the temporary suspension would allow relevant authorities to continue their work and establish the facts around the incident. Dubai's flagship carrier Emirates has also suspended its code share flights to Tel Aviv following the incident. Now, investigation underway. Let's talk to you about this. So Fly Dubai said it was fully supporting the investigation and remained in coordination with government authorities, regulators and airport stakeholders. It also said it would review the suspension as more information becomes available. The airline did not provide further details about the incident in its most recent statement. The announcement followed an incident on a flight from Dubai International Airport to Tel Aviv. So an altercation occurred in the flight deck of the flight that we're talking about, FZ1073, operating from Dubai International Airport all the way to Tel Aviv on the 30th of September. The aircraft was secured by Fly Dubai crew traveling on the flight, who diverted and landed it safely at an airport in Saudi Arabia. All passengers and crew are safe and accounted for. Let's talk to you about the replacement flights. Fly Dubai said it has deployed two replacement flights to Saudi Arabia to relieve the passengers and crew. The airline said the incident had not affected other scheduled operations across its network. Now, at this early stage, the underlying reasons and motives behind this event are unknown and remain subject to a formal investigation. So authorities are urging all parties to refrain from premature speculation while authorities gather all the facts. The UAE General Civil Aviation Authority also confirmed that the aircraft had experienced a security incident that was brought under control. The authority said that the diversion resulted in an emergency landing at the airport in Saudi Arabia and that some members of the aircraft crew were injured and taken to a hospital in Saudi Arabia. The GCAA said that its investigation teams, working with the relevant authorities, were examining the causes and circumstances of the incident, including its operational and security aspects. Now, it urged the public not to circulate unofficial information or preempt the findings of the investigation. Earlier on Wednesday, unconfirmed reports citing flight tracking data had prompted speculation about an emergency on the flight. Flight Radar 24 data showed the aircraft using transponder code 7700, the general emergency code used to alert air traffic control to an emergency. Now, the aircraft had earlier displayed code 7500, which is used to indicate unlawful interference, before switching to 7700, according to the flight tracking data. Flight Dubai has said the underlying reasons and motives remain subject to formal investigation. So, which means we do not spread rumors that are that are circulating. An amount of rumors and the stories, these are make-believe stories. If you just go to put some sense into it, you'd feel that any of your Indian telly soaps could probably use these stories as baseline, and they would definitely become a hit. And they are so convincing with these fake stories and deep fake AIs that with the kind of videos, I don't know whether these videos ever reached your eyesight or ever reached your phone, but they literally put me off thinking that shayad ye ho sakta hai, but not realizing that probably there's not been a complete investigation into it, and we are just about getting started. And this is what AI can do to you, and these are what rumors can do to you. So which means, please make sure that you are evaluating every single thing before forwarding, and you don't want to be on the other side or the receiving end where you are probably, where you're incurring that huge amounts of fine. We don't really require that. My name is Mural D. So keep it locked to Talk 100.3, part of the Fun Asia Network.

0: 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Henna Speedy Hair Color, covering the changes in the world and covering changes in your hair right now. 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
1: BBC News with Govinda Gill. Israeli passengers on a flight from Dubai have described how they overpowered the co-pilot after he stabbed the pilot and apparently tried to crash the plane. Several passengers forced their way into the cockpit and restrained the attacker. Two other aircrew who were on board then took control and made an emergency landing in Saudi Arabia. New data from the Glacier Monitoring Switzerland Group shows that the country's glaciers have suffered a near-record loss of ice this year after intense summer heatwaves led to unusually rapid melting. The British Prime Minister, Andy Burnham, has said the governing Labour Party's manifesto at the next general election could include a promise of a new referendum on Britain's membership of the European Union. The US Supreme Court has overturned a stay of execution for a woman who was convicted of murder 3 decades ago. Krista Pike may now be killed, making her to be executed in Tennessee in 2 centuries. Brazil's Supreme Electoral Court has upheld a ban on social media posts that repeat the false claim that the right-wing presidential candidate, Flavio Bolsonaro, wants to remove the national patron saint. Mr. Bolsonaro, an evangelical Protestant, claims the rumour is being spread by supporters of his left-wing rival, President Lula da Silva, who's a Catholic. A US judge has approved a settlement between Paramount and a group of US states that clears the way for the company's takeover of Warner Brothers Discovery. The deal will create a huge media empire. A controversial Zimbabwean businessman, Wicknell Chivayo, is among 6 people who have been killed in a helicopter crash near Harare. The British broadcaster and campaigner Esther Ranson has died at 86. Dame Esther was best known for hosting the BBC consumer affairs show That's Life. BBC News.
0: 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Grey coverage, vibrant colour, natural finish. All in just 5 minutes. Henna Speedy Easy Hair Colour. Made in Italy. Talk 100.3. The day's agenda for the Emirates.
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3: 10:01 on the clock, and that's the time on my dial, at least right now. What is the weather looking like? It's at about 36 degrees Celsius, humidity 42%, winds blowing at about 18 kilometers per hour. Now, if you were attentive to me in the last hour, you would know that a very special guest is just about in my studios. Now, who is this gentleman? It's time to get into that story, and believe you me, you will want to then message me saying, hey, can you please share the prizes with us and the destinations? More on that coming up right now. A very good morning and welcome once again to Daybreak with me, Muriel Deesa, only on Talk 100.3, part of the Fun Asia Network. Today, we are diving deep into the future of travel, tourism and e-commerce across the region. Joining us is Rajesh Khare, a general manager of holidaymarket.ae, bringing more than 2 decades of cross-functional experience across travel, tourism, e-commerce, business development, sales and operations. Rajesh is currently leading the growth and strategic direction of holidaymarket.ae under Alfred Holdings. Together, they are on a mission to build a scalable, modern and deeply customer-focused travel platform tailored specifically to the UAE market. Rajesh, welcome to the show.
4: Thank you. It's great to be here. Thank you.
3: Well, thank you for taking time out and coming in. And thank you for the invite the other day to the amazing press launch that we had.
4: Yeah, it was amazing. Yeah. So hope you liked it, right?
3: Loved it.
4: Wow.
3: So now let's talk to you about, before, you know, I get into all my questions and I ask you about everything. For the ones that are listening to the show for the very first time, could you talk to us a little bit more about Alfred Holdings and, you know, holidaymarket.ae being a part of it?
4: Yeah, so holidaymarket.ae is a part of Alfred Holding. It's a part of Alfred ecosystem. Before we talk about holidaymarket.ae, I want to ask one question. When we think about holiday, what first things come in your mind?
3: So it depends who I'm traveling with. If I'm traveling solo, then probably I'm looking, you know, at backpacking options. But I also want to know that, okay, if so that guilt doesn't hit me, if I'm doing a solo trip, I also want to know that are there any family destinations that I could probably lure my family or take them later to?
4: So you think about destination. You think about, I am sure, the budget is very, very important, that the destination is come under your budget or not. And the most important, you think about visa, right?
3: Absolutely.
4: So what the people are doing when they think about holiday, they just go on the Google, they search right package, right budget, right company who can take care all their requirement, and they check in social media, they go on the Instagram, they go on the Facebook, they check with the friends. So this is a really a challenge to get the right package, right? That's why holiday market come in the picture. We takes care all kind of holidays, your kind of holidays. Not only that, we takes care visas and staycation. If you don't want to go far from the city, we have a fantastic staycation. Check out holidaymarket.ae.
3: This is amazing. Okay, so I am on their website. The moment you open the website, first things first, you have Alfred looking literally suave and so chic, and also in that holiday mode. You have holiday packages, you have staycations, you have visas, you have group bookings, you have travel concierge, you have everything that you require. Now talk to us about the concept, Rajesh, about holidaymarket.ae. How and when did this happen, and why did you take so long to come into the market?
4: So if you talk about holidaymarket.ae, it's not just a travel company. We are creating a community of travelers who can trust, who will get the real value, they can believe. So that's why we come into the Alfred Holding, because Alfred is a name of trust. So we wanted to give the right holiday in a right budget to our people. So that's why we worked out very hard, negotiated with a lot of airlines, a lot of hotels, a lot of DMCs partners to come to the right package. That's why it takes time. But now we are in the market and we are giving a right package to our audience. Yeah.
3: I believe you me, my eyes are just on the packages. Okay, so for the ones that are listening in and are thinking, since Muriel knows everything, can you also please share? Of course I will. For example, Tbilisi Discovery and Beyond Escape is 2,925 only. Oh my gosh. All right. The next one. Listen to this. This is where I want to go. Island and Jungle Krabi package for four nights is 3,419. And it also includes your flights. This is unbelievable. Literally unbelievable prices. A Bangkok getaway, whether you're doing a bachelor's trip or a solo trip, is only 3,510. How did you come up with these packages?
4: So as I told you that there is a lot of negotiating with the airlines, with the hotels in different part of the world, DMC partners, to ensure that we have a right package in a right budget. That's why we come with this packages. If you see Tbilisi, this is including flight, hotel, tour, transfers, and the breakfast. So it is basically a right value for the customers. Not only that, we have a luxury packages. Luxury packages start from 5,000. You can go to Europe. You can go to Africa. Even we have a package for Iceland, Finland. You can go and enjoy the Northern Lights. So there is a different kind of packages for the different kind of mood.
3: Absolutely. Now, you know, he was talking about luxury packages. You can, of course, get onto the website. It's called holidaymarket.ae. But let me give you a sneak peek. It includes Maldives. It includes Cape Town. It includes Paris Heritage and Luxury City, you know, and prices are breathtaking. Also includes Seoul Signature Lux City, Tokyo Lux Escape, Golden Osaka City Lights, etc., etc.

0: etc., etc. Dublin, if you want to go and experience Dublin, it includes that as well. Mauritius, of course, Mauritius too. But now let's talk to you, Rajesh, you know, about families. Families planning a holiday. How do your holiday packages make things easier for families with kids?
1: So we understand families require a more safety, security and comfort, right? So we have a category which is a fixed route in the website where different kind of packages for family. The most important part is that tour manager travel with them and they will give on-ground support with the comfort and convenience. And we equally understand that human touch is important. So that's why we have a travel advisors who can support to the families to design the holiday which they want.
0: So let me get a download for where this is concerned. So say there's a family of four or six traveling, and for example, I want to go and experience Berlin and Prague Explorer again, which is unbelievable. The price is 3,037. I don't know how you've come up with these prices. So now, if I'm going on this trip, I have a dedicated person with me over there?
1: Or? Yes, so that's called a fixed route where there is a tour manager who's traveling with the each and every customers, and they give the on-ground support to them. There is this tour, if you see, there is a multiple cities in that, so they takes to the one city to another city and they ensure that customer has a convenience and on-ground support for each and everything. So that's for the family. Even if family want to be a further customized, we have a travel advisor who can support to the families to further customize and design the entire package which they want under their budget.
0: This is excellent. But you don't only do travel packages abroad. You also do staycations. I mean, you're letting us explore the country, which is also very popular. And do you have any popular spots in the UAE?
1: So UAE is an amazing country. Yeah, there is a lot of mountains, beaches, cityscapes. So we have a staycations for each and every themes, which is include breakfast, lunch, dinner. And the most important part in UAE, the people travel on weekends. Right, so generally the hotels give the different rates for weekdays and weekend, but if you go on holidaymarket.ae, you can see that weekend rates start from 300 dirham.
0: He's absolutely spot on. Okay, so let me give you an example. B&M Beach Hotel Ras Al Khaimah is 495 dirhams. Then you have Dhanat Al Alain, that starts at about 700. Then you have Oceanic Corfakan Resort and Spa, 555 dirhams, and this is across, doesn't matter whether it's a weekend or a weekday.
1: Yes, there is a few hotels has a different rate, but we have a maximum is including weekends rates.
0: This is interesting. Yeah. All right, so when it comes to all your planning, right, I mean, of course, you've come up with packages, you've curated luxury packages, and not very many people do that, which is also amazing. How do you select these destinations? That is what I want to know.
1: So we did a lot of research. We discussed with a lot of airlines where the most of the people are traveling. We saw the trends, and then important is the visas as well. So people want to travel visa-free destination, and some countries there is a visas required. So we understand those where we can assist customers to get the visa faster. So based on all those research, and then after that, we started negotiating with the vendors, hotels, where we are getting a fantastic rates for our customer, which is fit under the budget. So that's how we curated all those itineraries and designed for the customer. Not only that, every day we are designing the new itineraries and we are adding in the system.
0: This is interesting. Now, since you mentioned about visas, Rajesh, I want to know that visas are really a headache for a lot of us. How do I ensure that my visas will happen, I will get it on time, and that holidaymarket.ae is here to assist me with it?
1: Visa is really a complicated process in UAE. So when we talk about visa, there is a two type of visa. One visa which will get the stamp on the passport, and there is a other visa which called e-visa, right? So there's different destination has e-visa, some destination has a stamping visa. So we understand based on those visas requirement for the destinations, we take care embassy appointments, we take care documentations, we ensure that customer has a right visa before they travel to the destinations. That's we ensure.
0: So do we have to get to holidaymarket.ae in advance, or say towards the end also if I want my visas, it's sorted?
1: It depends on the country to country. Some countries we have a good connections, we can get the faster appointment.

0: some countries takes time, but we ensure that you will travel with the comfort and convenience to that destination.
1: Absolutely, and that's exactly what the conversation is panning out to be with Rajesh Khare, who is the General Manager of HolidayMarket.ae. Quickly, a small little break. We'll be back to share more news. Don't you go anywhere. My name is Mural Disa. You keep it locked. I'll be back.
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1: A very good morning and welcome once again to Daybreak with me, Muriel Deesa, only on Talk 100.3, part of the Fun Asia Network. And what a conversation this is turning out to be in the studios. If you've just about joined us in, we are in conversation with Rajesh Khare, the general manager of holidaymarket.ae, that he brings about more than two decades of experience across travel, tourism, e-commerce, business development, sales and operations. And as part of Alfred Holdings, Rajesh is helping build holidaymarket.ae into a scalable, customer-focused travel business in the UAE market. So now we touched upon the entire concept of Holiday Market, Rajesh. We also spoke to you about holiday packages and you broke it down into luxury, staycations, into regular packages that families love. We also spoke to you about visas. Now let's talk to you about, for individuals who want to completely tailor trip, right? A tailor-made trip. They don't want off the books. They don't want what is written. They want maybe a bit of adventure. They want comfort and they want luxury. Is it all possible in a package?
2: 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You can enjoy in Bali. Yeah.
1: How? Okay, explain. How does it start from 700 and what does it entail? Because very interesting. I'm on it. In fact, Bangkok and Pattaya getaways from 902. And we're talking about the custom route. So what is the custom route? You've explained. It's for me to get onto the platform and select things on the go?
2: Yeah. So so custom route is basically customer wanted to be understand what kind of design, what kind of packages they can explore. They wanted to understand the budget as well, so we given a idea in the custom route. So there is a range of packages. So when you talk about the Thailand, the range start from 900, which is include your hotel, your transfers, your tour, your breakfast, and we can add the flight based on what basically you required, which flight. So flight is not part of that custom routes because it is completely customized, right? So some people already has a Skyward Miles, some already need a different flight. They don't want the flight which we are offering. So that's why it's called custom.
1: Interesting. Now, what about corporates? Because these days you have a lot of corporates that are taking their staff and they're probably traveling with them for events or incentive trips, becoming very, very common these days. Does holidaymarket.ae cater to that need as well?
2: Holidaymarket.ae understand there is a corporate travel and individual travel is a two different segments. So we understand the sentiments. So corporate travel includes flight, hotel, transfers, and the important thing is gala party, which they required after the conference. So we take care end-to-end journey. When we talk about corporates, we have a corporate fare, which is negotiated with the airlines, which is far economical than the published fare. And we have a different hotel in the world, which provide a discounted price, not the regular price for the corporates. So this gives the exact package which is come under the budget for the corporate. So that's why we support them to give the right package for their events or their conferences.
1: This is brilliant. Now, since we're talking about corporates, Rajesh, I know that the wedding season is around the corner. People also get married. Destination weddings is on the cards. Say, for example, if the bride and groom come to you and talks to you and holidaymarket.ae saying, we are a group of 60 of us traveling from here to Bali. We want all things sorted. So what do you do for them and how do you sort things?
2: So when we talk about the group, so in our industry, if people are traveling more than 10 people, we count as a group. So we have a special group fares from the airlines, which is cheaper than the published fares. So this is one of the benefit. And yes, we take care of the wedding, end-to-end weddings. Not only that, we take care of the reunion groups. We take care of the big families. We take care of the student groups. So what we do, we have which I told you that we have a negotiated price from the different hotels in worldwide. So we take care end to end, and the price is far economical than the regular price.
1: This is really interesting. Now, you know, there are special holidays as well. And the moment you get online, the prices are exuberantly high. But according to you, holidaymarket.ae, let's talk to you right now to our listeners. What is it that they need to know? Are there any special holiday deals that are unbelievable for me to grab my hands on right now?
2: Yeah, so people has to go to holidaymarket.ae, and then we have a four kind of categories. One is budget with a great value. Second one, we have a custom route designed for you. Then we have a fixed route, hassle-free journey, we can say. And then luxury route, which is a premium experience. If you see each and every category, we have a ample of products, start from 2000, which you told, which is including flight, hotel, tour, transfers, and then we have a custom route where you can further customize based on your requirements. So a lot of things there.
1: So what are the kind of inquiries you're getting? And I'm sure you must be inundated with the amount of inquiries. Is it more families that are coming forward? Are people wanting these solo trips? Do we have women-led trips only? Are you going to be curating things for that?
2: Yes, so recently we got the inquiry that there is a woman's, more than 10 women, they wanted to go to Korea. They wanted to do for a shopping, wellness. So yes, we have those packages as well. And when we talk about visa, we got an inquiry from one of the client. He is actually facing a challenge to get the right appointment for the Brazil visa. He explored a lot of companies which they can help, but he didn't get any support. So in the end, he reached to us and we provided the appointment, and he was superb, superb happy. Not only that, people are actually facing a challenge to get the Schengen visa appointment, so we help for that as well. So if you see that complete holiday can only comes when you can support in each and every component, either it is flight, either it is hotel, tour, transfer and visa, which is equally important. So we take care everything.
1: So it's not just about the holiday, right, Rajesh? It's about the experience that starts way before the holiday.
2: Correct.
1: The onboarding process. Now, okay, so if you can just help me understand, if I have to call up holidaymarket.ae and speak to one of your representatives, and maybe I have a budget in mind, but I don't know where I want to go. How would you rather take me through that process? How do you help me understand my needs? Do you actually sit down with the client to talk to them, understand more about them?
2: Yes, as I told you, that is equally important of human touch. That's why we have expert travel advisors. So travel advisor will understand the budget of the customer. They understand the mood of the customer, that which destination they want to travel. Either are they are looking for a beach holidays, either they looking for a city, or they are looking for a mountain, just relaxing or wellness. So we have a different packages. So these travel advisors design the entire package based on the customer requirement. So we call that find your holiday which you required. Holidaymarket.ae takes care for that.
1: Absolutely. You can start sending in your messages. We'll at least send you the link and you can do a thorough study yourself on 0586861003. We still have a few more questions to go, but it's also time to quickly get into the stock and traffic update. I'll be back to share more news with you. Don't you go anywhere.
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1: All right, it's time to get into the stock markets and tell you what really has been happening. Dow Jones seeing a bit of a dip at 0.86%. S&P 500 still seeing a dip at 0.25%. NASDAQ seeing an upward graph, 0.24%. Russell seeing a bit of a dip at 0.39%. WIX is seeing a rise at about 1.87%. Now, the 10-year Treasury yield climbed to about 5.304%, surpassing its 2007 peak to reach its highest level since May 2002. Currently, the 30-year Treasury yield advanced to about 5.6%, a peak unseen in over two decades. This dramatic fixed income sell-off has been fueled by a substantial upward revision to second quarter GDP growth data, showing that the American economy is remaining highly resilient despite broader headwinds.
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1: Now, where's the traffic out on the roads of the UAE? Well, I'm not here to add more salt to your wounds, but if you've started your journey in Sharjah, then welcome to the party. Bhar-bhar ke traffic hai all the way on E11. There's another accident over there. Very slow-moving traffic around Mamzar area towards Dubai Hospital. Traffic is slowing down around Al Madina. This is Al Ghisez. If you have started your journey around Al Nada Park in Sharjah, traffic is better, a whole lot better around Saif Zone. E311 Moela Commercial, it starts off there, very slow-moving towards Mohaisna 2, a couple of construction works. Also very slow-moving is Al-Warqa 2 in that area if you're headed all the way towards Dragon Mart. On the other side of the route, this is right adjacent towards Russell Core Industrial Area 2. D62, there's an accident on that route as well. And then E311 looks to be clear all the way towards Dubai Sports City, only until you get towards the JVT exit. Getting onto E311, there's an accident right there, and the entire stretch then is extremely slow-moving. So please watch out for that route. If you need to take a detour before that, kindly do that. E611 is smooth like butter as we speak. You can afford to get and venture out onto that route. Dubai frame a little bit better than what it was in the morning. DIFC inroads going bumper to bumper. The Green Planet Dubai starts off there. D71 very, very slow moving all the way towards this is Paramount Hotel in Dubai or Dubai Design District. Extremely slower moving. If you're taking the exit on D69, you're taking the exit. This is Dubai Bowling Center towards E44. There's an accident right there. This is En Route Dubai Hills Estate. Bumper to bumper traffic has started already. Mall of the Emirates towards Dubai Hills Mall. Please, what I keep telling you time and over again, keep your eyes on the roads, but ears on me. 10:25 on the clock, and a very, very good morning to you. We are joined by the exceptional guest in our studios, Rajesh Khare, the General Manager of HolidayMarket.ae, bringing over 2 decades of experience across the board to us. And today we are talking to you not just about his passion, but HolidayMarket.ae that is a part of Alfred Holdings. And now let's talk to you, since we have mentioned this a couple of times, Rajesh. HolidayMarket.ae is part of my Alfred app, and it's part of the group as well. What extra benefits do travelers get for me being a part of the app or a part of the group?
2: Yeah, it's a very interesting question, and then trust that customer is really getting a wonderful rewards. So when the customer wanted to book a holiday, they can go to holidaymarket.ae or they can go to my Alfred app and they can complete the journey. Once they book the holiday, they are getting a Alfred coin as a reward, and they can use this Alfred coin in a different products. So we can say in this way that you want to travel for holiday, book a holiday with us and do the shopping with my Alfred app.
1: This is excellent. So you have reward systems in place as well?
2: Yes. So it's come under the Alfred ecosystem. So you can book anything from the Alfred ecosystems and get the reward.
1: So now, for instance, say, I want to book my vacation through holidaymarket.ae, but I don't reside in the UAE. I'm staying somewhere in Sydney. I'm staying elsewhere in the world. Is it still possible that I can book?
2: Yes. So there is a holidaymarket.ae come in the picture. So you book holiday packages, and the next time use the same Alfred coin to book another hotel any part of the world.
1: This is excellent.
2: Yeah, not only this. So once you come from the holiday, you feel that something is missing. So you can book another staycation in UAE and enjoy the staycation with the Alfred coins.
1: Okay, I can't wait to go on trips right now. I think I've been putting this on hold, but I want to know this from you. Since you've sat down behind the team, quite instrumental, and with all your experience, if you can tell us in the next, we're sitting in October, start of October, November, December, winter season, what should be on my mind where travel is concerned, like best picks?
2: If you talk about, because this is a totally depend on the customer to customer, what the customers
1: need. Your favorites. Yeah.
2: So my favorite is Northern Light. I wanted to go to Finland to see the Northern Light. I wanted to meet Santa in the Christmas. That's I want. Yeah. So yeah, but if customer wanted to go to see the safari, they can go to Africa. In Africa, we have a luxury package where they can see the gorillas. So this is something different packages we have. We have a shopping packages for Japan. They can go to Japan, enjoy shopping, they can enjoy onsens. So
1: it's
2: amazing. We have a different packages based on the customer. If customers think that no, I don't want to spend too much, I want to be a budget package, so they can go to Baku, they can go to Almaty, they can enjoy
1: Georgia.
2: Georgia as well. Georgia starts from only 2000 dirham.
1: Wow, you know, absolutely, I can vouch for that, for what Rajesh is saying. If you require the link right now, 0586861003. Now Rajesh, before we wrap up, you know, where can our listeners go to start their planning? We've already given the link to our listeners, but what exactly can they expect?
2: So they can go to holidaymarket.ae or they can call 800 Alfred. We have a WhatsApp as well. They can connect to the travel advisors if they want to connect on the WhatsApp. So explore our website and book your kind of holiday.
1: Absolutely. Explore the website. And in fact, there is an extra recommendation coming in from my end. Please explore. This is beautiful, unbelievable deals and deals made to suit your fancies. That's what I say, right? I mean, all things. You have budget route, you have the custom route, you have the fixed route, you have the luxury routes. And we're talking about destinations like Armenia, Azerbaijan, Czech Republic, Finland, France, Georgia, Germany, Greece, Hungary, you have Indonesia, you have Ireland, you have Italy, Japan, Kazakhstan, Kenya, Korea, you have Malaysia, Maldives, Mauritius, Netherlands, Poland, Portugal, Rwanda, Saudi Arabia, Singapore, South Africa, Spain, Sri Lanka, Switzerland, Thailand, Turkey, UK as well, Vietnam, and I've probably run out of breath. But what a pleasure to have you in the studios, Rajesh.
2: Thank you so much.
1: More power to you. Thank you for being the visionary that you are, and kudos to the entire team.
2: Thank you. Thank you so much, because our vision is very clear that we wanted to give the right package in a right budget to the customers. That's our vision is. And then we wanted to give the convenience, comfort to our customers.
1: Absolutely. And I think you were spot on with all the packages. But looking forward to more conversations with you in the future.
2: Sure. Thank you. Thank you so much.
1: Well, on this note, it is curtains on the show for today, which means I will see you tomorrow at about 7 a.m. on the dot. And until the next time, you take very good care of yourselves. For the ones that have been sending me messages, and probably I have forgotten to send you the link, apologies. I will be sending to you, all of them to you in due course of time. But without further ado, it is time for me to exit the studios. I'll see you tomorrow. Take good care. Bye.
0: Daybreak with Muriel Deesa. The South Asian breakfast is a game changer. 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
2: We've all seen the devastating pictures from Nepal. Thousands of people missing or dead as flash floods swept through the country. Experts say the disaster was caused by a glacier collapsing. And today on The Climate Question from the BBC World Service, we're asking, will melting glaciers change the Himalayas forever? I'm Jordan Dunbar. Just to let you know, we recorded this show in July before the tragedy in Nepal happened, and the main threat we talked about with our experts wasn't a glacial avalanche. It was another threat that climate experts are really worried about: glacial lake floods. Now, we have checked in on both our experts and they're okay. The area they're from near Everest wasn't on the front line. But this latest flood only highlights the importance of understanding how glaciers are being affected by rising temperatures. Today, I'm talking to two people who both grew up in the Khumbu district of Nepal near Everest and both became climate experts. Dr. Pasang Yangji Sherpa is Assistant Professor at the University of British Columbia, looking at how climate change affects Indigenous communities. Hi, Pasang.
3: Hi, happy to join you.
2: And Pasang, you actually know my next guest, Tenzing Chogyal Sherpa, who's a climate scientist specialising in snow, glaciers and glacial lakes from the University of Utrecht. Hello, Tenzing.
4: Hello, how are you? Happy to join.
2: So it's great to have both of you here from the Sherpa community. And Tenzing, your grandfather was part of the first ever expedition to successfully climb Mount Everest with Tenzing Norgay and Edmund Hillary in 1953.
4: He was part of that first expedition, and up till last year, he was the last remaining survivor from that whole expedition. And with his demise, I think the chapter of that first expedition was also closed.
2: Did he ever talk about how the landscape had changed from 1953 until his death? I mean, if he looked around Nepal today, would he recognize the changes?
4: Yes, definitely. Up till his death, he used to talk a lot about the changes that he'd seen in the mountains, in the village, and in the people as well. And what he used to say is, it's always still stark for me that he used to say that the gods are getting angry at us. And what I understand from that is that with the changing climate, we've started to see that the mountains are responding back, right? You've got avalanches, you've got landslides, you've got many sort of natural disasters that are causing a lot of fatalities. And we as humans were sort of exploiting and not respecting the nature. So that was one of his primary concerns when, until the end of his life, that we may lose our home, we may lose our roots, we may lose our way of life.
2: Well, talk to me about what is happening to the glaciers and glacial lakes. What are the changes?
4: If you look at glaciers and glacial lakes, I think the reason why we study these resources is also the reason as to understand climate change, because they are the most visible symptoms of climate change, if you look at climate change as a disease. If you look at the high mountains, you can see that glaciers in these regions are also looking at an unprecedented rate of mass loss. If you look at the data, recently we've had 65% increase in the mass loss compared to other decades. Then that comes down to glacial lakes. So glacial lakes are formed when these glaciers start to lose a lot of ice, and that starts to melt down. And these glacial lakes can sometimes outburst.
2: You mentioned that you called it an outburst. It's not like a slow drip, drip, drip, drip, drip.
4: Yeah, it's sort of like you've got a big rock or a big snow avalanche that falls into the lake, then that causes a tsunami sort of wave, and that causes this big outburst. So I'd not call it like a drip drip sort of phenomenon, but it's more like maybe like a time bomb, right? And that you've got a slow ticking time bomb up there, which could outburst, or something could trigger that at any point of time. And with the changing climate, with the melting glaciers, this could be more and more unpredictable. And these kind of events can happen more and more frequently. So that is the danger that we're seeing right now.
2: So Tenzing, these glacial lake floods, they have an acronym GLOF, Glacial Lake Outburst Floods.
4: Yes, you're correct. So if you look at the high mountain Asia, what we are seeing right now is the increase in the glacier number and the decrease in their area. Remember, I'm saying increase in the glacier number. Why do I say that? I'm saying that is because as the glaciers start to lose mass, if you have a big glacier that could fragment into two, that could cause two glaciers. But if you look at a whole area, the area of the glaciers are losing, and all of that loss in area is then sort of culminating down into these glacial lakes. And these glacial lakes are starting to get much larger and larger. And in many cases, the glacial lake numbers are decreasing. The reason why the glacial lake numbers are decreasing is because they are merging together. You've seen two small ponds that are merging together to form large glacial lakes. And we've started to see a lot of glacial lakes in the Nepal Himalayas, in the Indian Himalayas, mostly in the high mountain Asia. And those kind of lakes have the tendency to outburst. And we recently had a glacial lake outburst flood just 2 years ago in Nepal. So in a way, as somebody who studies glaciers and glacial lakes, the past 2 years have been quite interesting, but also quite concerning as well.
2: Yeah, well, Pasang, you speak to the communities that are living underneath these glacial lakes. I mean, to me, it's like this ticking water bomb. I just get the sense of pressure of not knowing when it could go. What is the aftermath like when one of these glacial lakes does overflow, when there is an outburst?
3: If I may add something a little bit here, in May of 2023, I took two students with me to basically listen to the melting glaciers, right? And so we visited Ngozumpa Glacier, which is one of the largest glaciers in Khumbu. We were expecting something like drip, drip sound. But what we actually heard in recording sounds from the glaciers in May of 2023 was it's actually a flowing water. And depending on where you are in the glacier, the sound is actually faster than what I would hope to hear. So coming back to your question of how the communities are living, we have been aware of the problems, but the frustration is also from not knowing exactly what is happening all the time, the way maybe in the past we could predict it better because we had a different lifestyle. We would be closer to the mountains, whether as herders or going to the mountains for pilgrimage. So we were doing different kinds of things that were bringing us to these different parts of our own landscape. But now with the kind of changing lifestyle that we have, we are also losing that connection to the land. But I will say that the communities, compared to even 10 years ago or 15 years ago, when I was working with the communities and asking them questions, they do know that the risk is significantly higher now, like Tenzing mentioned.
2: And in there was a village in Khumbu, I think it was in August 2024, there was an outburst and it was quite badly damaged, wasn't it? Can you just describe what the aftermath is like there?
3: This is when I realized, you know, what climate change does to us is not only does it take away, cover the homes with boulders, but it also, for some people, takes the land away, right? And under the house. And so even if they wanted to now, like some families do not even have land to build their house on, to go back to their, to have a life that they know in the village. And so these kinds of extreme changes are occurring that was just completely unimaginable before. And some communities, because they still have deep attachment to this place, some families are coming back and starting to rebuild their life in the same place they know how to be and where to be, but it is becoming more of a challenge. But I actually, as an Indigenous woman from the place, from the land, I do believe that there are things we can do as community and as people to survive as a people. And so this is where I think about the Indigenous values that have allowed us to survive, if you think about it, on the harshest and the highest environment on planet. And so if we can survive in that kind of environment for generations after generations, I think there is something that we can learn from our ancestors to try and survive in the coming years. And this reminds me of what Tenzing said earlier about his grandfather, right? So it's the mountains that are we're not being respected the way we know how it should be respected. We have to think about our the teachings and the lessons we've learned by living on the land and how we can implement those values and those teachings moving forward. And I think for me, that gives me, that makes me feel better about the fact that we can come to a place where we're thinking about community, collective survival, not so, just Sherpa survival.
2: So can you give me some examples of when you've spoken to different Indigenous communities in these areas, how life has changed, what they're saying the challenges are now?
3: So I can give you an example of Kumbu. In Kumbu, we have people who are farming, people who are herding, people who are involved in high altitude mountaineering. And so also a lot of us now run tourist lodges. So we are dependent on the arrival of tourists in the region. And up in the mountains, you know, as Tenzing was saying earlier, during his grandfather's first time on the mountains, there was a lot of snow. And in fact, I think a lot of people around the world might not be aware that the Everest base camp was not where it is today, because the snow in the mountains was much more further down. And so the Everest base camp has also shifted over the decades as a result of the melting that has happened.
2: Well, Pasang, this is one of the world's premier mountaineering and trekking sites. You mentioned lots of people rely on tourism as well as agriculture. How is that changing?
3: On the one hand, the weather is changing. On the other hand, the number of tourists that are arriving in Kumbu has also increased exponentially, right? Now we're talking about 70,000 people visiting. And this is 70,000 people in two seasons in a very small region. So it's very crowded. But in any case, the point coming back to the question is, in October, when tourists try to go because of the unpredictable and the bad weather conditions, which is very unusual if you're looking at decadal climatic history. So now a lot of people get stranded either at Lukla because they cannot fly out, or in Kathmandu because they cannot fly in. And what that has done is put a lot of pressure on the tea houses and lodges in villages like Lukla, where there is the airport. But the other villages along the trail to Mount Everest Base Camp, they suffer. Their businesses suffer because there are, you know, days and weeks of no tourists during high peak tourist season. And then suddenly there's this, you know, huge crowd.
2: Surge of people.
3: Yeah. And so that kind of change is also happening more these days.
2: Tenzing, in terms of your work, can you talk to me more about what effect this is having on the Nepalese economy, opportunities and jobs?
4: I think if you look at climate change, I think at the moment what we're looking at this growing frequency of these extreme events. And at the same time, we've got this unpredictability of these extreme events, and you're seeing the seasons shifting. Sometimes the monsoon lengthens, sometimes the winter is more drier, sometimes we've got unseasonal snow. So if you look at livelihoods up mostly in the mountains, everything is dependent on that predictability of the runoff that comes. So most of the power that comes in most Nepalese houses is powered through hydropower. Hydropower is based on the river discharge. And so based on that, it's predictable through that. At the same time, if you look at the economy, it's heavily tourist-based, agriculture-based economy as well. And so both of them are also weather-dependent, right? The repercussions of that shifting of the seasons and these extreme events, that already causes a lot of loss and damage to a country that is already having a lot of difficulty in generating proper economic and income.
2: We've been talking about Nepal, but the Himalayas and the Nepalese region of the Himalayas is absolutely vital for the water supply further downstream. The UN says at least 2 billion people rely on the rivers that come from the Himalayas. What effect are these changes going to have on those rivers?
4: If you look at changing climate and how glaciers impact the rivers, you have to look specifically at the seasonality, like I said before. So glaciers are very important specifically during the winter periods, during the drier periods. Because if you look at the larger basin, most of the rivers are being fed by rainfall and groundwater. But it is during these drier seasons when you have lesser rainfall and when you have lesser contributions of groundwater is when the contributions of glaciers and snow becomes much, much higher. So they are this buffer that sort of help these rivers become this perennial source of water resource for the region downstream. So if you look at right now, up till the mid of the century, you'll have peak water, meaning there'll be a lot of water that's coming because the glaciers are melting quite fast. But at one point, these ice resources start to deplete away, and then the amount of water that is coming to these rivers will slowly deplete. So I think if you look at the longer term, that's how it'll impact.
2: So does that mean that you get the worst of both worlds, which is if the glaciers melt very quickly, you get flooding because it comes down quicker than usual, and then eventually they just run out?
4: So we give this term as too much water and too little water, right?
2: Okay, well, I need to come to solutions now because I can't believe that you could both have too much and too little. Pasang, when you've spoken to these mountain communities, you know, these changes are happening. What do they say they would like to do to adapt, and what are they doing to adapt to these new conditions?
3: Yeah, so I actually, after talking to people, I realized there are multiple scales at which things need to happen, right? So for the immediate scale, so in villages that are directly at risk of being flooded away by potential drought, for example, they want their riverbanks to be strong. They don't want their villages to be taken away by the next drought. The other thing we also have not touched upon today, but is becoming very important to consider, is the human-wildlife interaction. Right. And so what we are seeing is because of the rising temperature, the animals, including bacteria and viruses, right? And so that were found in warmer, warmer areas in the lowlands are now actually moving up. And there is this different kind of human and animal interaction. I'm just saying interaction instead of conflict, but this different kinds of human animal interactions that are happening, which also deserves attention. So, for example, we're seeing a lot of so we get different kinds of monkeys, right? Different species of monkeys, and so now instead of one or two, we have a whole bunch of monkeys attacking farm areas, or we also see increasing number of porcupines in the potato fields, for example. And so the farmers want their fields to be fenced. The other thing we didn't touch upon, but very important for high Himalayan communities, are yaks. And now what we are seeing is that there are these different kinds of new diseases that are appearing, which because there has been a lack of study, I don't know for certain what exactly the cause, but after talking to some veterinarians and talking to some herders, we realized that these are the same similar kinds of diseases that are seen in lower altitudes. And so those are kinds of immediate scales. But then we also have this larger scale projects in terms of adapting. So we have Lum Ding Chu, which is south of Khumbu. There is a big critical glacial lake that is currently expanding quite seriously. And there are researchers and development practitioners who are trying to divert the water in a way that makes the risk or lowers the risk to the communities living downstream.
2: Tenzing, what can we learn from what's happening in Khumbu and what needs to happen in Khumbu in terms of things like early warning systems, monitoring and climate data?
4: With the help of the local organization, with the help of the local government and with the help of local scientists, we have now recently installed an early warning system in the Khumbu region right after the glacial lake outburst flood in Thami, and which now makes people much more aware, which now makes people much more safe. So it has three components. It has a weather station that's basically for diagnostic purpose to look at what caused any sort of increase in the river. And the main critical component is we have hydrological stations. The main work of these hydrological stations is to measure the water level. So they're kept above the rivers and they just consistently measure the water level. And these are all sort of connected and they have real-time data. And these, if there is a rise in the water level due to a flood or due to a glacial lake overflow, and then it sends a message to a siren, which is located at pivotal points in most of the locations around which are more vulnerable. And so through that automated system, then we can trigger the sirens, which can potentially save lives of the people that might be on the path of such floods. At the same time, there is also these bulk SMS options that the people that live in these vulnerable zones could also get messages. So these messages will come in Nepali, these messages will come in Sherpa, these messages will come in English, and they will particularly say, there is a flood coming, please go to a safe site. The hope is that these early warning systems saves, at least we cannot save the infrastructure, but we can hopefully save the lives of the people that may live there. And just 5 to 10 minutes is also crucial in times of these kind of disasters.
2: Pasang, that's an early warning system to, you know, save lives when these gloughs happen. But we've spoken about there being a lot of changes in these mountain areas. Is there a way that you can preserve the culture when people move or the landscape changes?
3: As I'm raising a child away from the mountains, as I'm talking to my nieces and nephew who are growing up in different parts of the world, I always remind them of who they are, and they know where they come from. And it's not just that knowing, but also living through and living out values, Sherpa values. But what this actually look like? What does this actually look like on a daily basis? So a Sherpa household would have, you know, an altar offering water to the deities, whether it's in New York City or whether it's in Kumbu. And that kind of daily ritual is an example of how we keep our relationship, our ties, strengthen our ties. Continue to do that even when we're not around. And so the sense of community and sense of belonging is also something that exists in the diaspora. And so for me, working as a researcher who studies human dimensions of climate change, this became particularly clear after natural disasters. So in 2015, when there was a huge earthquake in Nepal that destroyed several villages in Kumbu, many places around Nepal, but also in Kumbu, several villages, it was actually the community.
1: 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Henna Speedy Hair Color, covering the changes in the world and covering changes in your hair right now. 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
5: BBC News with Govinda Gill. Israeli passengers on a flight from Dubai have described how they overpowered the co-pilot after he stabbed the pilot. Several passengers forced their way into the cockpit and restrained the attacker. Two other aircrew who were on board then took control and made an emergency landing in Saudi Arabia. New data from the Glacier Monitoring Switzerland Group shows that the country's glaciers have suffered a near-record loss of ice this year after intense summer heatwaves led to unusually rapid melting. The British Prime Minister Andy Burnham has said the governing Labour Party's manifesto at the next general election could include a promise of a new referendum on Britain's membership of the European Union. The US Supreme Court has overturned a stay of execution for a woman who was convicted of murder 3 decades ago. Krista Pike may now be killed, making her the first woman to be executed in Tennessee in 2 centuries. Brazil's Supreme Electoral Court has upheld a ban on social media posts that repeat the false claim that the right-wing presidential candidate, Flavio Bolsonaro, wants to remove the national patron saint. Mr. Bolsonaro, an evangelical Protestant, claims the rumour is being spread by supporters of his left-wing rival, President Lula da Silva, who's a Catholic. A US judge has approved a settlement between Paramount and a group of US states that clears the way for the company's takeover of Warner Brothers Discovery. The deal will create a huge media empire. A controversial Zimbabwean businessman, Wicknell Chivayo, is among 6 people who have been killed in a helicopter crash near Harare. The British broadcaster and campaigner Esther Ranson has died at 86. Dame Esther was best known for hosting the BBC consumer affairs show That's Life. BBC News.
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1: BBC News with Govinda Gill. Israeli passengers on a flight from Dubai have described how they overpowered the co-pilot after he stabbed the pilot and apparently tried to crash the plane. Several passengers forced their way into the cockpit and restrained the attacker. Two other aircrew who were on board then took control and made an emergency landing in Saudi Arabia. New data from the Glacier Monitoring Switzerland Group shows that the country's glaciers have suffered a near-record loss of ice this year after intense summer heatwaves led to unusually rapid melting. The British Prime Minister, Andy Burnham, has said the governing Labour Party's manifesto at the next general election could include a promise of a new referendum on Britain's membership of the European Union. The US Supreme Court has overturned a stay of execution for a woman who was convicted of murder three decades ago. Krista Pike may now be killed, making her the first woman to be executed in Tennessee in two centuries. Brazil's Supreme Electoral Court has upheld a ban on social media posts that repeat the false claim that the right-wing presidential candidate, Flavio Bolsonaro, wants to remove the national patron saint. Mr. Bolsonaro, an evangelical Protestant, claims the rumour is being spread by supporters of his left-wing rival, President Lula da Silva, who's a Catholic. A US judge has approved a settlement between Paramount and a group of US states that clears the way for the company's takeover of Warner Brothers Discovery. The deal will create a huge media empire. A controversial Zimbabwean businessman, Wicknell Chivayo, is among six people who have been killed in a helicopter crash near Harare. The British broadcaster and campaigner Esther Anson has died at 86. Dame Esther was best known for hosting the BBC consumer affairs show That's Life. BBC News.
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2: From the sports desk, this is Muriel Deesa. In football, Cristiano Ronaldo has left Portugal's camp in Denmark and vowed to reveal the truth behind his departure in due course. Reports of a rift between Ronaldo and Portugal's new head coach has emerged after the six-time Ballon d'Or winner was left as unused substitute in Sunday's Nations League win over Norway. The 41-year-old wrote on social media following the national team manager's press conference and after a conversation with the president of Portuguese Football Federation that he decided to leave the national team's training camp. In due course, he would tell the Portuguese people the truth about the reasons behind his departure from the national team, to which he has always been dedicated. Now he wishes good luck to Portugal and all his teammates without exception. Spanish outlet Marca reported earlier on Wednesday that Ronaldo, who is Portugal's record goal scorer and most capped player of all time, took a private jet to Madrid. Ronaldo has not participated in Portugal training since Sunday's Norway win, which saw his replacement Ramos score. In tennis, Novak Djokovic returned to action in Beijing after a long gap and his extended incredible record to 30 consecutive wins at China Open on Wednesday. Djokovic, a six-time winner in the Chinese capital, received a medical timeout in the second set but did enough to defeat Portugal's Nuno Borges 6-3, 7-6, 7-2 and reach the second round. In Formula One, the 2026 Formula One title race has become a two-horse race between Mercedes duo Kimi Antonelli and George Russell, with eight rounds remaining. Antonelli leads Russell by 66 points ahead of the weekend's Bahrain Grand Prix. It will be fascinating to see how the Italian responds following what he called his worst weekend of the season last time out in Baku. Depending on the quality of Mercedes' major upgrade package that will be introduced in Malaysia this week, we could see the Silver Arrows dominate the last third of the season. In cricket, a capacity crowd witnessed a host of batting records on Wednesday, Shubman Gill leading the way with 223 not out of 133 balls as India beat West Indies by 8 wickets in their second ODI. Gill notched his best ODI score and a record-high individual tally in ODI run chase. It was his 11th 100 in the format, 1 of 5 on the days, as India amassed 406 for the loss of 2 wickets in 43.3 overs to take a winning 2-0 lead in a 3-match series. Opening partner Rohit Sharma made 101 as the duo put on 255 of 158 balls, the second highest opening stand for India in ODIs. It was the second successful 400-plus run chase in ODI history after South Africa's record 438 for the loss of 9 wickets against Australia in 2006. And that's all from the Sports Desk with me, Muriel Deesa, only on Talk 100.3, part of the Fun Asia Network.
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2: BBC News with Govinda Gill. Israeli passengers on a flight from Dubai have described how they overpowered the co-pilot after he stabbed the pilot and tried to crush them. Several passengers forced their way into the cockpit and restrained the attacker. Two other aircrew who were on board then took control and made an emergency landing in Saudi Arabia. New data from the Glacier Monitoring Switzerland Group shows that the country's glaciers have suffered a near-record loss of ice this year after intense summer heatwaves led to unusually rapid melting. The British Prime Minister, Andy Burnham, has said the governing Labour Party's manifesto at the next general election could include a promise of a new referendum on Britain's membership of the European Union. The US Supreme Court has overturned a stay of execution for a woman who was convicted of murder 3 decades ago. Krista Pike may now be killed, making her the first woman to be executed in Tennessee in 2 centuries. Brazil's Supreme Electoral Court has upheld a ban on social media posts that repeat the false claim that the right-wing presidential candidate, Flavio Bolsonaro, wants to remove the national patron saint. Mr. Bolsonaro, an evangelical Protestant, claims the rumour is being spread by supporters of his left-wing rival, President Lula da Silva, who's a Catholic. A US judge has approved a settlement between Paramount and a group of US states that clears the way for the company's takeover of Warner Brothers Discovery. The deal will create a huge media empire. A controversial Zimbabwean businessman, Wicknell Chivayo, is among 6 people who have been killed in a helicopter crash near Harare. The British broadcaster and campaigner Esther Ranson has died at 86. Dame Esther was best known for hosting the BBC consumer affairs show That's Life. BBC News.
1: 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All in just 5 minutes. Henna Speedy Easy Hair Colour. 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
3: Dosto, aaj college ka aakhri din hai. 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
1: BBC News with Govinda Gill. Israeli passengers on a flight from Dubai have described how they overpowered the co-pilot after he stabbed the pilot and apparently tried to crash the plane. Several passengers forced their way into the cockpit and restrained the attacker. Two other aircrew who were on board then took control and made an emergency landing in Saudi Arabia. New data from the Glacier Monitoring Switzerland Group shows that the country's glaciers have suffered a near-record loss of ice this year after intense summer heatwaves led to unusually rapid melting. The British Prime Minister, Andy Burnham, has said the governing Labour Party's manifesto at the next general election could include a promise of a new referendum on Britain's membership of the European Union. The US Supreme Court has overturned a stay of execution for a woman who was convicted of murder 3 decades ago. Krista Pike may now be killed, making her the first woman to be executed in Tennessee in 2 centuries. Brazil's Supreme Electoral Court has upheld a ban on social media posts that repeat the false claim that the right-wing presidential candidate, Flavio Bolsonaro, wants to remove the national patron saint. Mr. Bolsonaro, an evangelical Protestant, claims the rumour is being spread by supporters of his left-wing rival, President Lula da Silva, who's a Catholic. A US judge has approved a settlement between Paramount and a group of US states that clears the way for the company's takeover of Warner Brothers Discovery. The deal will create a huge media empire. A controversial Zimbabwean businessman, Wicknell Chivayo, is among 6 people who have been killed in a helicopter crash near Harare. The British broadcaster and campaigner Esther Ranson has died at 86. Dame Esther was best known for hosting the BBC consumer affairs show That's Life. BBC News.
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2: BBC News with Jane Steele. The governor of the US state of Tennessee has ordered a temporary halt to executions after a female lethal injection. 50-year-old Krista Pike was facing execution for a murder she committed in 1995. New data from the Glacier Monitoring Switzerland Group shows that the country's glaciers have suffered a near-record loss of ice this year after intense summer heatwaves. The governor of the Bank of England has warned of the danger of an artificial intelligence shock to financial markets. Andrew Bailey said the most immediate risk was concern that tech stock prices could fall sharply. Police in Bolivia have arrested the chief prosecutor, Roger Mariaca, days after the United States accused him of taking bribes from drug traffickers. Mr. Mariaca has denied wrongdoing. The K-pop singer Song Min-ho has been handed a suspended one-year prison sentence after he was convicted by a South Korean court of violating the country's military service law. He was found to have recorded more than 100 unauthorized absences at a community centre in Seoul, where he'd worked as a social worker. BBC News.
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1: 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The governor of the US state of Tennessee has ordered a temporary halt to executions after a female convict survived two lethal injection attempts. 50-year-old Krista Pike was facing execution for a murder she committed in 1995. New data from the Glacier Monitoring Switzerland Group shows that the country's glaciers have suffered a near-record loss of ice this year after intense summer heatwaves. The governor of the Bank of England has warned of the danger of an artificial intelligence shock to financial markets. Andrew Bailey said the most immediate risk was concern that tech stock prices could fall sharply. Police in Bolivia have arrested the chief prosecutor, Roger Mariaca, days after the United States accused him of taking bribes from drug traffickers. Mr. Mariaca has denied wrongdoing. The K-pop singer Song Min-ho has been handed a suspended one-year prison sentence after he was convicted by a South Korean court of violating the country's military service law. He was found to have recorded more than 100 unauthorized absences at a community centre in Seoul where he'd worked as a social worker. BBC News.
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2: From the sports desk, this is Muriel Deesa. In football, Cristiano Ronaldo has left Portugal's camp in Denmark and vowed to reveal the truth behind his departure in due course. Reports of a rift between Ronaldo and Portugal's new head coach has emerged after the six-time Ballon d'Or winner was left as unused substitute in Sunday's Nations League win over Norway. The 41-year-old wrote on social media following the national team manager's press conference and after a conversation with the president of Portuguese Football Federation that he decided to leave the national team's training camp. In due course, he would tell the Portuguese people the truth about the reasons behind his departure from the national team, to which he has always been dedicated. Now he wishes good luck to Portugal and all his teammates without exception. Spanish outlet Marca reported earlier on Wednesday that Ronaldo, who is Portugal's record goal scorer and most capped player of all time, took a private jet to Madrid. Ronaldo has not participated in Portugal training since Sunday's Norway win, which saw his replacement Ramos score. In tennis, Novak Djokovic returned to action in Beijing after a long gap and his extended incredible record to 30 consecutive wins at China Open on Wednesday. Djokovic, a six-time winner in the Chinese capital, received a medical timeout in the second set but did enough to defeat Portugal's Nuno Borges 6-3, 7-6, 7-2 and reach the second round. In Formula One, the 2026 Formula One title race has become a two-horse race between Mercedes duo Kimi Antonelli and George Russell with 8 rounds remaining. Antonelli leads Russell by 66 points ahead of the weekend's Bahrain Grand Prix. It will be fascinating to see how the Italian responds following what he called his worst weekend of the season last time out in Baku. Depending on the quality of Mercedes' major upgrade package that will be introduced in Malaysia this week, we could see the Silver Arrows dominate the last third of the season. In cricket, a capacity crowd witnessed a host of batting records on Wednesday, Shubman Gill leading the way with 223 not out of 133 balls as India beat West Indies by 8 wickets in their second ODI. Gill notched his best ODI score and a record-high individual tally in ODI run chase. It was his 11th 100 in the format, 1 of 5 on the days as India amassed 406 for the loss of 2 wickets in 43.3 overs to take a winning 2-0 lead in a 3-match series. Opening partner Rohit Sharma made 101 as the duo put on 255 of 158 balls, the second highest opening stand for India in ODIs. It was the second successful 400-plus run chase in ODI history after South Africa's record 438 for the loss of 9 wickets against Australia in 2006. And that's all from the Sports Desk with me, Muriel Deesa, only on Talk 100.3, part of the Funasia Network.
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2: BBC News with Jane Steele. The governor of the U.S. state of Tennessee has ordered a temporary halt to executions after a female 50-year-old Krista Pike was facing execution for a murder she committed in 1995. New data from the Glacier Monitoring Switzerland Group shows that the country's glaciers have suffered a near-record loss of ice this year after intense summer heat waves. The governor of the Bank of England has warned of the danger of an artificial intelligence shock to financial markets. Andrew Bailey said the most immediate risk was concern that tech stock prices could fall sharply. Police in Bolivia have arrested the chief prosecutor, Roger Mariaca, days after the United States accused him of taking bribes from drug traffickers. Mr. Mariaca has denied wrongdoing. The K-pop singer Song Min-ho has been handed a suspended one-year prison sentence after he was convicted by a South Korean court of violating the country's military service law. He was found to have recorded more than 100 unauthorized absences at a community centre in Seoul where he'd worked as a social worker. BBC News.
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1: BBC News with Jane Steele. The governor of the US state of Tennessee has ordered a temporary halt to executions after a female convict survived two lethal injection attempts. 50-year-old Krista Pike was facing execution for a murder she committed in 1995. New data from the Glacier Monitoring Switzerland Group shows that the country's glaciers have suffered a near-record loss of ice this year after intense summer heatwaves. The governor of the Bank of England has warned of the danger of an artificial intelligence shock to financial markets. Andrew Bailey said the most immediate risk was concern that tech stock prices could fall sharply. Police in Bolivia have arrested the chief prosecutor, Roger Mariaca, days after the United States accused him of taking bribes from drug traffickers. Mr. Mariaca has denied wrongdoing. The K-pop singer Song Min-ho has been handed a suspended one-year prison sentence after he was convicted by a South Korean court of violating the country's military service law. He was found to have recorded more than 100 unauthorized absences at a community centre in Seoul where he'd worked as a social worker. BBC News.
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2: BBC News with Jane Steele. The governor of the US state of Tennessee has ordered a temporary halt to executions after a female 50-year-old Krista Pike was facing execution for a murder she committed in 1995. New data from the Glacier Monitoring Switzerland Group shows that the country's glaciers have suffered a near-record loss of ice this year after intense summer heat waves. The governor of the Bank of England has warned of the danger of an artificial intelligence shock to financial markets. Andrew Bailey said the most immediate risk was concern that tech stock prices could fall sharply. Police in Bolivia have arrested the chief prosecutor, Roger Mariaca, days after the United States accused him of taking bribes from drug traffickers. Mr. Mariaca has denied wrongdoing. The K-pop singer Song Min-ho has been handed a suspended one-year prison sentence after he was convicted by a South Korean court of violating the country's military service law. He was found to have recorded more than 100 unauthorized absences at a community center in Seoul, where he'd worked as a social worker. BBC News.
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1: BBC News with Jane Steele. The governor of the US state of Tennessee has ordered a temporary halt to executions after a female convict survived two lethal injection attempts. 50-year-old Krista Pike was facing execution for a murder she committed in 1995. New data from the Glacier Monitoring Switzerland Group shows that the country's glaciers have suffered a near-record loss of ice this year after intense summer heatwaves. The governor of the Bank of England has warned of the danger of an artificial intelligence shock to financial markets. Andrew Bailey said the most immediate risk was concern that tech stock prices could fall sharply. Police in Bolivia have arrested the chief prosecutor, Roger Mariaca, days after the United States accused him of taking bribes from drug traffickers. Mr. Mariaca has denied wrongdoing. The K-pop singer Song Min-ho has been handed a suspended one-year prison sentence after he was convicted by a South Korean court of violating the country's military service law. He was found to have recorded more than 100 unauthorized absences at a community centre in Seoul where he'd worked as a social worker. BBC News.
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2: BBC News with Jane Steele. The governor of the US state of Tennessee has ordered a temporary halt to executions after a female with lethal injections. 50-year-old Krista Pike was facing execution for a murder she committed in 1995. New data from the Glacier Monitoring Switzerland Group shows that the country's glaciers have suffered a near-record loss of ice this year after intense summer heat waves. The governor of the Bank of England has warned of the danger of an artificial intelligence shock to financial markets. Andrew Bailey said the most immediate risk was concern that tech stock prices could fall sharply. Police in Bolivia have arrested the chief prosecutor, Roger Mariaca, days after the United States accused him of taking bribes from drug traffickers. Mr. Mariaca has denied wrongdoing. The K-pop singer Song Min-ho has been handed a suspended one-year prison sentence after he was convicted by a South Korean court of violating the country's military service law. He was found to have recorded more than 100 unauthorized absences at a community centre in Seoul where he'd worked as a social worker. BBC News.
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1: BBC News with Jane Steele. The governor of the US state of Tennessee has ordered a temporary halt to executions after a female convict survived two lethal injection attempts. 50-year-old Krista Pike was facing execution for a murder she committed in 1995. New data from the Glacier Monitoring Switzerland Group shows that the country's glaciers have suffered a near-record loss of ice this year after intense summer heatwaves. The governor of the Bank of England has warned of the danger of an artificial intelligence shock to financial markets. Andrew Bailey said the most immediate risk was concern that tech stock prices could fall sharply. Police in Bolivia have arrested the chief prosecutor, Roger Mariaca, days after the United States accused him of taking bribes from drug traffickers. Mr. Mariaca has denied wrongdoing. The K-pop singer Song Min-ho has been handed a suspended one-year prison sentence after he was convicted by a South Korean court of violating the country's military service law. He was found to have recorded more than 100 unauthorized absences at a community centre in Seoul where he'd worked as a social worker. BBC News.
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2: BBC News with Jane Steele. The governor of the US state of Tennessee has ordered a temporary halt to executions after a female convict survived. Shelta Pike was facing execution for a murder she committed in 1995. New data from the Glacier Monitoring Switzerland group shows that the country's glaciers have suffered a near-record loss of ice this year after intense summer heatwaves. The governor of the Bank of England has warned of the danger of an artificial intelligence shock to financial markets. Andrew Bailey said the most immediate risk was concern that tech stock prices could fall sharply. Police in Bolivia have arrested the chief prosecutor, Roger Mariaca, days after the United States accused him of taking bribes from drug traffickers. Mr. Mariaca has denied wrongdoing. The K-pop singer Song Min-ho has been handed a suspended one-year prison sentence after he was convicted by a South Korean court of violating the country's military service law. He was found to have recorded more than 100 unauthorized absences at a community centre in Seoul, where he'd worked as a social worker. BBC News.
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1: BBC News with Moira Alderson. The governor of the US state of Tennessee has ordered a temporary halt to all executions scheduled for later this year after a female convict survived two lethal injection attempts. Krista Pike was on death row for a murder she committed in 1995. A sell-off in global bond markets is intensifying, putting pressure on government finances. Borrowing costs in the United States, France and Britain have hit multi-decade highs, with traders betting on central banks raising interest rates. Russian drone attacks have hit a school, a major bridge and a nuclear research facility in the Ukrainian capital Kyiv. Children and teachers at the school were safe in the air raid shelter. Russia is expelling an unspecified number of Hungarian diplomats nearly a month after Budapest ordered 10 Russian diplomats to leave. Calling it a reciprocal measure, the foreign ministry in Moscow said the Hungarian staff must leave imminently. The United Nations mission in Afghanistan says airstrikes in the provinces of Kunar and Helmand have killed at least 10 civilians, most of them children, and injured 9 others. It called for de-escalation. Parliament in Algeria has voted through amendments to the penal code that would extend the death penalty to arsonists found guilty of starting forest fires. A Sri Lankan elephant has rejoined a herd following treatment for a gunshot injury to its leg. The majestic wild elephant, named Kavantissa, is considered the largest in the country, standing at more than 3 metres in height. It was found in central Sri Lanka with a possibly life-threatening injury last month. That's the latest. BBC News.
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2: BBC News with Moira Alderson. The governor of the US state of Tennessee has ordered a temporary halt to all executions scheduled for later this year. Krista Pike was on death row for a murder she committed in 1995. A sell-off in global bond markets is intensifying, putting pressure on government finances. Borrowing costs in the United States, France and Britain have hit multi-decade highs, with traders betting on central banks raising interest rates. Russian drone attacks have hit a school, a major bridge and a nuclear research facility in the Ukrainian capital Kyiv. Children and teachers at the school were safe in the air raid shelter. Russia is expelling an unspecified number of Hungarian diplomats nearly a month after Budapest ordered 10 Russian diplomats to leave. Calling it a reciprocal measure, the foreign ministry in Moscow said the Hungarian staff must leave imminently. The United Nations mission in Afghanistan says airstrikes in the provinces of Kunar and Helmand have killed at least 10 civilians, most of them children, and injured 9 others. It called for de-escalation. Parliament in Algeria has voted through amendments to the penal code that would extend the death penalty to arsonists found guilty of starting forest fires. A Sri Lankan elephant has rejoined a herd following treatment for a gunshot injury to its leg. The majestic wild elephant, named Kavantissa, is considered the largest in the country, standing at more than 3 metres in height. It was found in central Sri Lanka with a possibly life-threatening injury last month. That's the latest. BBC News.
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1: BBC News with Moira Alderson. The governor of the US state of Tennessee has ordered a temporary halt to all executions scheduled for later this year after a female convict survived two lethal injection attempts. Krista Pike was on death row for a murder she committed in 1995. A sell-off in global bond markets is intensifying, putting pressure on government finances. Borrowing costs in the United States, France and Britain have hit multi-decade highs, with traders betting on central banks raising interest rates. Russian drone attacks have hit a school, a major bridge and a nuclear research facility in the Ukrainian capital Kyiv. Children and teachers at the school were safe in the air raid shelter. Russia is expelling an unspecified number of Hungarian diplomats nearly a month after Budapest ordered 10 Russian diplomats to leave. Calling it a reciprocal measure, the foreign ministry in Moscow said the Hungarian staff must leave imminently. The United Nations mission in Afghanistan says airstrikes in the provinces of Kunar and Helmand have killed at least 10 civilians, most of them children, and injured 9 others. It called for de-escalation. Parliament in Algeria has voted through amendments to the penal code that would extend the death penalty to arsonists found guilty of starting forest fires. A Sri Lankan elephant has rejoined a herd following treatment for a gunshot injury to its leg. The majestic wild elephant, named Kavantissa, is considered the largest in the country, standing at more than 3 metres in height. It was found in central Sri Lanka with a possibly life-threatening injury last month. That's the latest. BBC News.
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2: BBC News with Moira Alderson. The governor of the US state of Tennessee has ordered a temporary halt to all executions scheduled for later this year. After Krista Pike was on death row for a murder she committed in 1995. A sell-off in global bond markets is intensifying, putting pressure on government finances. Borrowing costs in the United States, France and Britain have hit multi-decade highs, with traders betting on central banks raising interest rates. Russian drone attacks have hit a school, a major bridge and a nuclear research facility in the Ukrainian capital Kyiv. Children and teachers at the school were safe in the air raid shelter. Russia is expelling an unspecified number of Hungarian diplomats nearly a month after Budapest ordered 10 Russian diplomats to leave. Calling it a reciprocal measure, the foreign ministry in Moscow said the Hungarian staff must leave imminently. The United Nations mission in Afghanistan says airstrikes in the provinces of Kunar and Helmand have killed at least 10 civilians, most of them children, and injured 9 others. It called for de-escalation. Parliament in Algeria has voted through amendments to the penal code that would extend the death penalty to arsonists found guilty of starting forest fires. A Sri Lankan elephant has rejoined a herd following treatment for a gunshot injury to its leg. The majestic wild elephant, named Kavantissa, is considered the largest in the country, standing at more than 3 metres in height. It was found in central Sri Lanka with a possibly life-threatening injury last month. That's the latest BBC News.
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2: BBC News with Moira Alderson. The governor of the US state of Tennessee has ordered a temporary halt to all executions scheduled for later this year after a female convict survived two lethal injection attempts. Krista Pike was on death row for a murder she committed in 1940. It's intensifying, putting pressure on government finances. Borrowing costs in the United States, France and Britain have hit multi-decade highs, with traders betting on central banks raising interest rates. Russian drone attacks have hit a school, a major bridge and a nuclear research facility in the Ukrainian capital Kyiv. Children and teachers at the school were safe in the air raid shelter. Russia is expelling an unspecified number of Hungarian diplomats nearly a month after Budapest ordered 10 Russian diplomats to leave. Calling it a reciprocal measure, the foreign ministry in Moscow said the Hungarian staff must leave imminently. The United Nations mission in Afghanistan says airstrikes in the provinces of Kunar and Helmand have killed at least 10 civilians, most of them children, and injured 9 others. It called for de-escalation. Parliament in Algeria has voted through amendments to the penal code that would extend the death penalty to arsonists found guilty of starting forest fires. A Sri Lankan elephant has rejoined a herd following treatment for a gunshot injury to its leg. The majestic wild elephant, named Kavantissa, is considered the largest in the country, standing at more than 3 metres in height. It was found in central Sri Lanka with a possibly life-threatening injury last month. That's the latest. BBC News.
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